part of our everyday lives, teaching you incredible things about him. Let's not keep the fun to ourselves, though. We want more awesome kids like you to join in on the excitement. So do us a favor, spread the word, and let all your friends know that Vision Kids is here, finally bringing child-friendly radio that is just bursting

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1: Vision Kids.
2: G'day, it's Andy Kirk here. The word relationship almost always takes our mind to boyfriend and girlfriend, or husband and wife. But not often is the first thing we think of all about the everyday people we spend our time encountering. Franklin Roosevelt, the 32nd president in the United States, said, "Today we are faced with the preeminent fact that if civilization is to survive, we must cultivate the science of human relationships. The ability of all peoples of all kinds to live together in the same world in peace." This sounds like such a profound quote, but in fact it's what we should all be doing every day, cultivating great relationships with all those around us. This week, have a look at who's around you and see how you can love, care, better their world, and cultivate that relationship. I'm Andy Kirk.

0: helping kids look to God daily.
1: Well, God is great, and He's greatly to be praised. I said, God is great.

0: bit boring.
1: Yeah.
0: It's too slight.
1: Yeah.
2: Oh, yeah? Well, God is great and he's greatly to be praised. I said God is great and he's greatly to be praised. Well, for there's nothing in the world that could never take his place. God is great and he's greatly to be praised.

0: 7 and just for us.
1: Vision Kids!
2: Hi Vision Kids, it's Belle Thompson here. Hey, have you ever had to do something really hard? I bet the answer is yes, because we all have to do hard stuff at times, right? Well, guess what? The good news is that God's word can make you like a superhero with a sword during hard times. I saw this today in my own family. This morning, my son had to go to hospital for an operation. He was quite nervous, so we repeated a Bible verse that we had memorized together from Philippians 4:13. It says, "I can do all things through Christ who gives me strength." As my boy prepared to go into hospital, he repeated those words many times, and it reminded him that even though he was scared, God would be with him. He knew that he could do it because God would give him strength. Wow, the word of God really has power. Do you know the Bible tells us that the word of God is like a superhero's sword? It's actually called the sword of the Spirit. If you know God's word, the Bible, it's like you have a big sword in your hand to cut down the enemy's lies and defeat fear and discouragement in your life. It really does make such a difference when we face life's challenges with the sword of the Spirit, God's word. I've seen it in action so many times, like this morning when my son used God's word to help him be brave going into hospital. But how about you? Are you ready to pick up your sword and cut down the fear and discouragement in your life? Well, if the answer is yes, then it is time to read your Bible, my friend. That's like picking up your sword. And then learn some verses off by heart to repeat whenever you need courage. And that way, you'll have your superhero sword ready to go at all times. God wants to help you be courageous in every difficult situation you face. So, hey, I think it's time to pick up your superhero sword.

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2: I hope he's not talking about that bear.
1: All covered with teeth.
2: No, it's not a meatball. It's a song about meat.
1: Okay. I lost my poor meatball.
2: Oh, yeah, you're right. I'm with you now.
1: When somebody sneezed.
2: Oh, gross. He sneezed?

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1: Hi, welcome to Quick Sticks, quick Bible stories for the everyday, and I'm here with Josh.
2: Hello.
1: And we're talking about the very beginning of all things, the beginning of the world. A couple of questions, top questions for you, tricky.
2: Yeah.
1: What's the name of the first man made?
2: Adam.
1: First woman?
2: Eve.

0: 2 out of 2. Brilliant.
1: I'm a genius.
0: After Adam and Eve left the Garden of Eden, they had a little baby boy, and they named him Cain. Now, you just think how excited we are when we had, like you, Josh. Imagine the very first parents having the very first little boy. Adam and Eve must have been super excited. Then Eve had another baby boy who they named Abel.
2: Cain and Abel grew up together, and Abel's job was to look after the flocks of animals they owned. Cain's job was to work as a farmer, and he grew things from the ground. They both bought some of what they produced as an offering to God. Abel bought some of the very best parts from the firstborn animals in his flock, and Cain bought some of the things he had grown in his garden.
0: Now, God was very pleased with Abel's offering, but he wasn't happy with Cain's offering, and so Cain got very angry and looked sad.
2: The Lord said to Cain, "Why are you angry? Why are you sad? If you do what is right, your offering will be accepted."
0: But Cain was jealous of Abel and fought with him, and Abel died.
2: Wow. Then God said to Cain, "Where is your brother Abel?"
0: And Cain lied and said, "I don't know." But God knew what had happened and told Cain that now he would no longer be able to work as a farmer because nothing would grow for him. So Cain went away from his family and the Lord and lived in the land of Nod.
2: Adam and Eve then had another baby boy and they named him Seth. Cain made a very bad choice and he couldn't hide from what he'd done. There was a consequence for his decision. It is always easier to make a good choice and do what is right, but if we do make a bad decision, we know that God is always ready to forgive us and give us a fresh start. If Cain had asked God to forgive him, I'm sure his story would have had a very different ending.
0: Well, and that's very good news for us.
2: Yeah.
0: That's all for us today.
2: See ya.
0: Bye.
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0: 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That's true.
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2: Thanks for joining me on Vision Kids. Are you ready to embark on a marvellous quest? Well, something extraordinary is about to begin. Can you guess what it is? Adventures in Odyssey is about to start. Bursting with excitement, mystery and wonder. Hey, so plant yourself firmly in your favourite listening spot. Because in less than 15 minutes, it will all unfold. Trust me, you don't want to miss a second. 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
1: When I was a boy, I went to church back home in Arizona. And that

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But all the same, like Jonah, there is something you can.

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4: I would now like to sing a song, an old favorite of mine, Father Abraham. Here I go.

0: Did everyone get a gift from their secret friend? Good. Go ahead and open them up. Have fun and Merry Christmas. Hey, who are you?
1: Austin O'Connor.
0: Are you new or something?
1: Yeah.
0: Rodney Rathbone, it's a pleasure. Oh, never mind. Open up your gift so I can see what you got.
1: Huh?
0: Your gift! I'm looking for a trade, so cough it up.
1: Well, what did you get?
0: A cheapy hand mirror and some pimple cream. I'm gonna pop whoever gave them to me.
1: I think they come from eating too much chocolate.
0: Not the zits, the gift! Now open yours.
1: But I don't want to trade for pimple cream.
0: Give it to me!
1: What is it?
0: A car made out of popsicle sticks. That's weaker than zit cream. And your secret friend isn't so secret.
1: You know who made it?
0: There's only one person who could have made this car. Popsicle Cabrera. The weirdest kid in town. He's got this psycho thing for popsicle sticks.
2: Hi, guys. What's going on?
3: Hi.
1: Hi, Ashley.
0: Oh, look who else is here. Hey, Popsicle. How's life in the weird lane?
3: My name is Colby, not Popsicle.
1: Thanks for the gift, Colby.
3: How'd you know the gift was for me?
0: It didn't take no genius to figure it out.
2: Lucky for you.
3: I thought maybe you could enter it into the downhill derby race this weekend.
0: If you want to be laughed out of the county, you can.
2: Well, I think it looks cool.
3: You don't have to enter my car if you don't want to, Austin.
1: Well...
0: You're not really thinking about it, are you?
1: Well, no.
2: Why not?
1: Because, I mean, I can't enter this. Made out of popsicle sticks. It'd be as bad as entering a car made out of dental floss.
0: Austin, I'm gonna like you. Come on, let me introduce you to some of my friends.
1: Okay. Oh, and thanks for the car, Colby. I'm sure I'll find a use for it.
3: Okay.
0: Yeah, it's winter, so you can always use some kindling. See ya, Popsicle.
4: I don't know, Colby. Maybe we should move the stable so it's more in the center of the yard.
3: Not again. Every time we try to move the thing, it falls apart.
4: Yeah, but the judges won't be able to see the decorations very well over here. Look, see, all the neighbors have their displays in the middle of the yard.
3: But don't you want to be different from the rest of your neighbors so you can beat them?
4: Oh, no, we're not competing against the neighbors. We're working as a team. The award goes to the best-looking neighborhood.
3: Oh. Well, okay, I guess we can try to move it.
4: That's my buddy. Okay, now lift. 1, 2, 3. Whoa. Whoa. Oh, you know, I didn't really like how that stable turned out anyway. Not enough hubcaps.
3: I'm taking a break.
5: Hey, excuse me there, boys. I'd like a word with you, if you don't mind.
4: Oh, sure, Mr. Rathbone. Hey, are you thirsty? I got a whole pitcher of peppermint lemonade.
5: Peppermint lemonade? Oh, that sounds disgusting.
4: Yeah, it is. That's why I still have a whole pitcher.
5: I'm here on official business, not a social call.
4: Oh, official business? Wow, should I put on a tie?
5: No, that won't be necessary.
4: Well, that's good, because I don't have a tie.
5: Now, if you don't mind, I'd like to cut with the chit-chat and get right to the point.
4: Okay.
5: Now, I don't know what you got going on here in your yard there, but the rest of the neighborhood is trying to win this all-city Christmas contest, and we seem to be having a problem.
4: Oh, what's that?
5: You.
4: Oh.
5: This place is a disaster area. It looks like the junkyard had a garage sale, and... What is that, anyway?
4: Oh, that's my stable, but, you know, it's not done yet. I can get the 2x4s and traffic cones to stand up okay, but every time we try to move it or put decorations on, the whole thing collapses.
5: Decorations?
4: Mm-hmm.
5: What decorations?
4: Huh?
5: That thing ain't covered with nothing but hubcaps, pop cans, and... Oh, what is that?
3: It's a roasting pan.
5: A roasting pan? And what does a roasting pan have to do with Christmas?
4: Oh, well, you know, you see, I'm using it to show that even though the world is you know, full of sin and dirty car parts and roasting pans, that, well, God still sent his son to us in the middle of it because, you know, he loves us and stuff, and that's why we celebrate Christmas. Besides, won't it look great when the lights are turned on?
5: Oh, boy, do you need help.
4: Oh, I appreciate the offer, Mr. Rathbone, but, you know, Colby and I kind of wanted to build the stable ourselves.
5: Now, listen to me, listen. we are going to win this contest. It's a matter of community pride. Plus, the winning neighborhood gets lots of traffic the week after Christmas.
3: And you want people to see your neon electric palace signs.
5: That has nothing to do with it, kid. The main thing is the spirit of competition.
4: Oh, and the spirit of Christmas.
5: Yeah, sure, yeah, why not? So here, how'd you like some Christmas decorations for free?
4: Free?
5: Okay, on loan. I can have some traditional type Christmas decorations delivered from the Electric Palace within the hour.
4: Oh, okay, sure.
5: Plus a sign that says decorations brought to you by the Electric Palace.
4: Oh, and I have to put that up too?
5: It's only fair. I'm giving you the stuff for free.
3: On loan.
5: Exactly. And here's some garland to get you started. Now just make sure you use it.
4: Okay.
5: Okay then. See ya.
4: Well, it's too bad I can't keep this so I can spread it out on the lawn next spring and never have to mow.
6: Mr. Riley, where's Mr. Whitaker? Oh, I'm sorry. I didn't know you were on the phone.
7: Oh, that's all right, Austin. I've been on hold for 15 minutes. Let me put it on the speakerphone. Whit's visiting his grandkids for Christmas.
8: Thank you for holding. Your call is important to us. Approximate hold time is 5 minutes.
6: Who are you on hold with?
7: The cookie company. The batch Whit just got from them isn't as good as it usually is.
6: Mind if I try one?
7: Oh, go ahead. But they're not very good.
9: Can I have a glass of water?
7: Here you go.
6: Thanks. Wow, talk about dry. That was like eating a chocolate-covered wood chip. Ugh.
7: I know.
8: Thank you for holding. Your call is important to us. Approximate hold time is 4 minutes.
3: Hi, Mr. Riley. I'll have a popsicle.
7: Oh, all right. I'll get you one out of the bag.
3: Okay. Hi, Aston. I'm sorry about embarrassing you with my gift. I was hoping you'd like it.
6: Well, I did like it.
3: You did?
6: Well, yeah, sort of.
10: Hello, Cookies Incorporated. Can I help you?
6: Mr. Hello? Riley.
10: Hello?
7: Oh, wait. Hello? Hello? Hello? Oh, missed it. Well, here's your popsicle, Colby.
3: Thanks.
7: I guess I'll have to just call him back.
3: So, you really did like the car?
6: Sure. I mean...
5: Hey, Austin! What are you talking to this loser for?
6: Rodney, I wasn't... He was just passing by, so... What are you doing?
5: I'm waiting for Mr. Riley.
3: He's on the phone.
5: Yeah, I can see that, Popsicle. Now beat it. I want to sit there.
3: There's another seat right here.
5: It's in the sun. I'm watching my complexion.
3: What?
7: Is there a problem?
5: No problem. I wanted to see the sign-up sheet for the Christmas race is all.
7: Well, there's a bulletin board on the door of the little theater.
5: Oh, whatever.
8: Thank you for holding. Your call is important to us. Approximate hold time is 47 minutes.
7: Oh.
3: So why are you on hold?
7: To complain about the cookies.
3: What's wrong with them?
6: They're like the Sahara Desert with frosting. You know, Mr. Riley, I have an idea to help if you want.
7: Oh, sure. What is it?
5: You might as well hand the trophy over to me now, Mr. Riley. There's nobody on that list who stands a chance against me.
7: Well, to be safe, I think we'll go ahead and run the race anyway. Now, Austin, you were saying something about helping me with the cookies?
5: Help with the cookies? Oh, cute. Austin, you're so big helping Mommy in the kitchen.
6: No. I meant helping eat them. If you need any help eating the cookies, I could give you a hand.
5: Oh, yeah, me too.
7: Oh, I'll keep that in mind.
8: Thank you for holding. Your call is important to us. Approximate hold time is 48 minutes.
4: Hey, Colby, did you find him?
3: No.
4: Oh, did you look in the doghouse?
3: Why would you put Christmas lights in the doghouse?
4: Oh, you know, the dog sometimes likes to decorate without me. He thinks I put on too much tinsel.
3: You're crazy.
4: No, I'm not crazy. I just like tinsel.
5: Hey, Bassett.
4: Oh, hi, Mr. Rathbone. What's up?
5: Apparently, your trash-inspired stable. Where's all the garland I gave to you?
4: Oh, that stuff is great. Thanks. It's holding up my stable.
5: What?
4: Oh, yeah, I got the garland tied to the back of the stable, and then it stretches all the way over my roof and into the backyard where it's tied to an anchor.
5: Where did you get an anchor?
4: Huh?
5: What, do you got a ship in the backyard, too?
4: Oh, no, no, not a ship's anchor, just a weighty object, but serving as an anchor.
5: What weighty object?
4: Huh? Oh, well, you know, it's, your electric palisade.
5: What? That sign was supposed to go on the front of your house.
4: I know, I tried that, Mr. Rathbone, but the sign was so big you couldn't even see my house, much less my stable.
5: That was the idea. You and your yard are an embarrassment to the whole neighborhood. This place is an eyesore, and everybody but you knows it.
4: Whoa, everybody?
5: Yeah.
4: Yeah, but I haven't heard anything from anybody else.
5: That's because I'm the only one around here who doesn't have a problem with hurting other people's feelings. This is the ugliest Christmas yard in the history of Odyssey, and everyone agrees. I'm going to prove it. I will prove it to you.
11: We are the future.
12: We are the future.
13: We are the future.
14: We are the future.
15: We are Vision Kids.
5: Hey, right here. Read the sign. Honk if you think this yard is ugly. Yeah.
3: Yeah. Mr. Rathbone sure has a way of trying to prove his point.
4: Yeah, well, if I saw a man jumping up and down in the middle of the road with a sign, I'd probably honk too. Nail, please.
3: Here. I'm surprised you're not mad about it. He's making fun of you in front of everyone. Doesn't that bother you?
4: Oh, no. I always got teased and stuff in school, so I'm, you know, used to it.
3: You did? What did they tease you about?
4: Oh, you name it. If it wasn't my weight, then it was my clothes. If it wasn't my clothes, then it was my hair. If it wasn't my hair, then it was my preoccupation with mushrooms. If it wasn't my preoccupation...
3: Well, if it makes you feel any better, I get teased, too.
4: You do? Why would anyone make fun of a cool kid like you?
3: You wouldn't think I was so cool if I told you.
4: Wait a minute. Do you collect air sick bags from airplanes?
3: No.
4: Oh, and it can't be that bad.
3: I make things out of popsicle sticks.
4: Popsicle sticks? No way. That's great. So do I. So, what kind of stuff have you made?
3: Lots of things. An army tank, a house... A Noah's Ark?
4: Whoa.
3: All miniature, of course.
4: Well, I'd sure like to see the Ark.
3: I even made a race car for a kid at my school.
4: Oh, cool. Did he like it?
3: Well, I thought he did at first. I was a secret friend, so I watched him open it from across the room.
4: So, then what happened?
3: Rodney Rathbone started making fun of me, and he joined in.
4: Well, that stinks.
3: Yeah. You know, I expect that from Rodney, but I really didn't think the other kid would do that.
4: Let me ask you something. Who would you rather be, Rodney Rathbone or Colby Cabrera?
3: Well, myself, of course.
4: Then that's who you should be. You know, you can't stop being yourself because you get made fun of. I didn't stop being myself, and look where it got me. Oh, maybe that's a bad illustration. Oh, okay, I know. Do you think Noah would have stopped building his ark in the desert because he got teased?
3: No.
4: Well, of course not. And I'll bet they all thought he was nuts, too. But I'm glad he did it or we wouldn't be here. Which might not be a bad thing right now.
5: Hey, I see you still insist on bringing down our land values with your repulsivating display.
4: Repulsive? Oh, if you mean my stable, Mr. Rathbone, yeah, the answer is yes. I'm still putting it up.
5: You're just not getting it, are you, Bassett? All right. All right. I was hoping it wouldn't come to this. But you have left me no choice. Fire it up, Rodney!
16: Gotcha, Pop!
4: Oh, what's that?
5: That is the sound of my pride and joy doing a favor for the neighborhood.
4: Huh?
3: Rodney's in the backyard with a chainsaw!
5: That's right. He's cutting down the sign for the electric palace.
4: But my stable is tied to it. You can't do that.
5: Sure I can. I only loaned you the garland and the sign, and now I want them back. A lesson in art appreciation. I'll see you around, Bassett.
3: What are we gonna do now?
4: I've got an idea.
7: Hello, Wooten. Care for some ice cream?
4: Oh, no, not right now, Mr. Riley.
7: Well, I heard what happened with your yard display.
4: Yeah.
7: Rodney was in here earlier.
4: Oh, that was something, all right. I have a plan, though, and I was hoping you could help. See, I need some popsicle sticks. Do you have any idea where I could find them?
7: Well, Whit does a lot of business with the popsicle company.
4: Uh-huh.
7: How many do you need?
4: Oh, like a kajillion.
7: Oh, that could be a little expensive.
4: Yeah, I know. I was hoping some company might want to donate them in exchange for some free advertising.
7: What do you mean?
4: Well, if they gave them to me for free, I'd put up a sign in the front yard telling people where they came from.
7: That's not a bad idea.
4: Uh-huh.
7: Let me give them a call.
4: Okay.
6: Okay, Mr. Riley, here's the last batch of cookies, fresh out of the oven.
7: Oh, Wooden, you need to try one of these cookies.
4: Oh.
7: Austin made them.
4: Thanks.
6: I'd rather no one knew that, Mr. Riley.
7: Why not? There's nothing to be embarrassed about.
11: No, they're great.
6: People act a little funny when they find out a guy likes to cook.
7: Well, I suppose they do. But just for the record, some of the best chefs in the world are men.
4: Hey, these are almost as good as my Aunt Matilda's cuckoo for coconut cookies.
6: I like coconut. Do you think I could get the recipe sometime?
4: Yeah, sure. In fact, I'm headed to my house right now if you want to come get it.
6: Sure.
4: Let's go. Bye, Mr. Riley.
7: So long.
12: Thank you for calling the Arctic Freeze Popsicle Company. Your call is important to us. Approximate hold time is 82 minutes.
7: Oh, boy.
6: Wow. This is your house?
4: Yep. Come on in.
6: Where'd you get all the toys?
4: Oh, some I bought in summer gifts from friends. I collect them.
6: Too cool. Is that your Christmas tree?
4: Yep, I made it out of the ice cream boxes Whit gave me. All I had to do was poke holes for lights, paint them green, and stack them up.
6: It's awesome.
4: Thanks.
6: Wow, I like your Noah's Ark.
4: Oh, yeah, a friend of mine brought that over. It's made out of popsicle sticks.
6: Popsicle sticks? It's got to be Colby.
4: Hey, yeah, you know him. Oh, he's great. I don't understand why some of the kids pick on him, though. They're really missing out on a great friend. Well, here's the recipe.
6: What?
4: My Aunt Matilda's cookie recipe. I hope they turn out. Let me know when you made them, and I'll bring over a coconut and put them to the taste test.
6: You're going to bring over a coconut?
4: Oh, sure. If your cookies taste more coconutty than a coconut, you made them right.
6: Sure. I should probably get going.
4: Oh, okay. But feel free to drop by again sometime. Come on, I'll show you the exit slide.
6: Exit slide? Hi, Ashley. How's your car for the Derby coming along?
2: I'm all done. The only thing left to do is pick up my trophy.
3: Yeah, I saw a car yesterday, and it's awesome.
2: Oh, Kobe, you're just saying that because it's true.
13: Well, well, well. Look what we have here. The Three Stooges in Technicolor.
2: Oh, great. What brings you in from the cornfield, Rodney? Run out of crows?
13: Whatever. You know, Austin, I consider myself a good judge of character, but I think I missed it on you.
6: What do you mean?
13: I actually thought you were cool. Then I find this.
2: What is it?
13: A picture of Austin wearing an apron.
14: Where did you get this?
13: I took it about 10 minutes ago when you were making these cookies in the kitchen with Mr. Riley.
14: Give me that.
13: That's okay. I've got more.
3: You made these, Austin?
13: Sure he did. Isn't that right? Cookie.
14: Cookie?
13: That's your new name. Like it? Cookie?
3: Knock it off, Rodney!
13: And what are you gonna do about it if I don't? Beat me with a popsicle stick? Later, losers!
3: Austin, these are great.
2: They are. Can I have a few more for the road?
6: Fine, go ahead. Just get it over with. Make fun of me.
3: I'm not making fun of you. I really like them.
6: Yeah, but aren't you gonna make fun of me for liking the cook?
3: No.
6: Why not? I made fun of you.
3: Yeah, but I don't think you wanted to, did you?
6: No, I didn't.
2: Are you gonna finish that cookie?
15: Fish and Kids!
7: All right, everyone. Are all the contestants here?
17: Yes,
18: we're here, and I'm gonna take that.
19: Ready to win!
7: All right, all right. Now, when I call your name, please take your car and place it on the starting line. Rodney Rathbone.
13: A hush falls over the crowd.
7: Ashley Jenkins.
2: Oh, good. Lane, too.
7: Austin O'Connor.
13: No way. You gotta be kidding me, O'Connor. You're entering that popsicle car?
6: Yeah, sure am.
13: Well, I guess it was that or a delicious Boston cream pie car, huh, Cookie?
2: Mind your own business, Rodney.
3: Excuse me. Pardon me. My toe. I need to get through. Austin?
6: Oh, hey, Colby. Glad you made it.
3: You're entering my car?
6: Sure.
3: But aren't you worried everybody's gonna laugh at you?
6: Nah. They don't know a cool car when they see one. That's their problem.
7: All right, everyone. Racers, take your places. On your mark. Get set.

0: All right, Rodney, out of my chair. I want to watch the news.
1: Oh, man, I never get to watch anything around here.
0: Yeah. Well, then, why don't you head for the kitchen? I'll let you wash the dishes while you clean them.
1: Oh, Pop!
2: In the All-City Christmas Decorating Contest...
0: Quiet, I gotta hear this.
2: A big congratulations to all the houses on Pekingese Street.
0: Pekingese Street?
2: In the individual category, the winner of the most original yard design is Wooten Bassett.
0: What?
2: A mailman on Sycamore Street.
0: Bassett won?
2: Judges were particularly impressed with Bassett's amazing stable, built entirely out of popsicle sticks.
3: Yeah, I had some help from a friend of mine named Colby Cabrera. He's a popsicle artist and the real genius behind the whole thing. I'd also like to thank the Arctic Freeze Popsicle Company for donating all of these popsicle sticks to make it. Thanks a lot, and remember, when it comes to eating popsicles, don't settle for cold. Go for the Arctic Freeze.
2: We'll be sure to do that.
0: That proves it. There is nothing good on the TNV anymore.

0: Bobby. Hi, Austin. What's up?
1: We came over so I could show Austin your yard.
2: Wow, look at all the lights. The stable looks great. That stained glass star is awesome.
1: Thanks, but it's not stained glass. It's stained popsicle sticks. Woot and I made it special last night.
0: Yeah, and I still have the tummy ache to prove it.
2: You missed a great race, Wooten.
0: Oh, I know, but the U.S. mail has to get delivered somehow. So, how'd it go?
2: Well, that was another reason why we came over. We wanted to show you this.
0: A trophy? You won the race?
1: Not exactly. Not first place, anyway.
0: Oh, don't tell me Rodney won.
2: Nope. Ashley.
1: Rodney got disqualified for cheating. He installed a fuel injector and it backfired.
2: Yeah. It rounded the first corner and then shot straight off the track and burst into flames.
1: I don't know which was worse for him, watching his car burn or watching a girl win the Derby.
0: Well, if you didn't win first place, then what's the trophy for?
2: Most original car design, thanks to my buddy here.
0: Most original? Hey, that's great. First my yard wins most original because of you, and now your car. I guess it's been confirmed twice then.
1: What has?
0: Well, there's no doubt about it, Colby. You're an original.
2: Wooten, what's with the flamingo in your stable?
0: Oh, she's not a flamingo anymore, Austin. Not since I painted her anyway. She's a cow.
2: Looks like a flamingo.
0: Nope, it's a cow.
2: Then why does the cow have pink feathers?
0: She's blushing.
2: And where are the udders?
0: Are you kidding? Udders in the winter would be the ultimate fashion faux pas.
2: Or maybe, just maybe, the cow is a flamingo.
0: Or a cow.
2: Flamingo.
0: Cow?
2: Flamingo.
0: Okay, but it's a cow.
2: It's a flamingo.
0: All right, but it's a cow.
3: Over and over in the Bible, God used people who were different, like Noah, Zacchaeus, and John the Baptist. All three of these men were made fun of, but God used them to change the world. Being different from the crowd is not only okay, it's also something that God can use for His glory. Adventures in Odyssey is a presentation of Focus on the Family. The Popsicle Kid was written by Tori Martin and directed by Marshall Younger. Our production engineer was Rob Jorgensen. And our executive producer is Paul McCusker. And I'm Chris, hoping you have a great Christmas and a Happy New Year.
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5: 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The seed is God's word." That was Luke 8:11, and this is Vision Kids. Vision.

Welcome to the all-new Vision Kids. We are so glad you're listening. My name's Dan Warlow. G'day. Nice to meet you. Hey, let's not keep this incredible secret to ourselves. You got to tell your friends about it. Spread the news to your school, your church, your family, so everyone can be a part of this amazing journey. The best part is it's a 24/7 stream. 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

0: You're listening to Vision Kids. Hey everyone, I'm Dan Warlow, and I've got a scripture verse for you. It's Psalm 119, verse 105. It says, "Your word is a lamp to my feet and a light to my path." I love this verse because it shows me how important it is to read the Bible. Do you think about what you want to be when you grow up, or the things that you're trying to get done or achieve, or what will happen in the future? God knows that we are always thinking about this, and that we are wanting to do things, and we've got big decisions to make. But who knows what it's like when we make a very poor decision? Here's the thing I want to tell you. God promises when we read the Bible, it's going to make our decisions a lot clearer. He is going to show us where we should go, what we should do, like who are the people we should speak to, or what choices we should make. And He wants to show us the way to go in our lives. I love that because there's a lot of unknowns, aren't there? What's going to happen? What's the future hold? Sometimes making a decision is not very easy because it's hard to tell which one is the best. But my encouragement to you is open your Bible and pray with a heart of faith, "Jesus, would you show me what to do?" And that's such a powerful prayer. Maybe you've got big decisions to make. Maybe you're unsure about what's ahead. Can I encourage you to bring that to prayer even now to God? Let me do that and pray. Jesus, I thank you that you don't just leave us to work everything out. You know what is good for us. You know the path ahead. You know what's best for us. You know, Lord, what is going to grow your kingdom. And I pray you will help us to open our Bibles and to look for your guidance, and that it would speak to us as we move forward. In Jesus' name, amen. You're listening to Vision Kids, and I'm Dan Warlow.
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0: You think you can stop for some fried chicken? 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
1: It's been at least 100 hours since my last breath of fresh air. And my tummy's feeling queasy. Quick, pull over a

0: Dan. Hi, Jed.
1: What are we talking about?
0: We're on Vision Kids.
1: Oh, cool.
0: Yeah. It's amazing.
1: Well, what's good about it?
0: Well, a lot of things. Great music, you know, awesome programs, things like that.
1: What do you think's a really good thing?
0: Well, I want to tell you about Adventures in Odyssey, Jed.
1: Oh, what's that?
0: It's an awesome radio drama, you know.
1: I got too much drama as it is.
0: No, you don't. It's different. It's awesome stories, actors, sound effects.
1: Well, I love stories.
0: So good. But don't miss Adventures in Odyssey.
1: How do I find it?
0: You just listen to Vision Kids every weekday and you'll hear it.
1: Thanks, Dan.
0: You're welcome.

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1: Hi, welcome to Quick Sticks, quick Bible stories for the everyday, and I'm here with Josh.
2: Hello.
1: And we're talking about the very beginning of all things, the beginning of the world. A couple of questions, top questions for you, tricky.
2: Yeah.
1: What's the name of the first man made?
2: Adam.
1: First woman?
2: Eve.
1: 2 out of 2. Brilliant.
2: I'm a genius.
1: After Adam and Eve left the Garden of Eden, they had a little baby boy. And they named him Cain. Now, you just think how excited we are when we had, like you, Josh. Imagine the very first parents having the very first little boy. Adam and Eve must have been super excited. Then Eve had another baby boy who they named Abel.
2: Cain and Abel grew up together, and Abel's job was to look after the flocks of animals they owned. Cain's job was to work as a farmer, and he grew things from the ground. They both bought some of what they produced as an offering to God. Abel bought some of the very best parts from the firstborn animals in his flock, and Cain bought some of the things he had grown in his garden.
1: Now, God was very pleased with Abel's offering, but he wasn't happy with Cain's offering, and so Cain got very angry and looked sad.
2: The Lord said to Cain, "Why are you angry? Why are you sad? If you do what is right, your offering will be accepted."
1: But Cain was jealous of Abel and fought with him, and Abel died.
2: Wow. Then God said to Cain, "Where is your brother Abel?"
1: And Cain lied and said, "I don't know." But God knew what had happened and told Cain that now he would no longer be able to work as a farmer because nothing would grow for him. So Cain went away from his family and the Lord and lived in the land of Nod.
2: Adam and Eve then had another baby boy and they named him Seth. Cain made a very bad choice, and he couldn't hide from what he'd done. There was a consequence for his decision. It is always easier to make a good choice and do what is right, but if we do make a bad decision, we know that God is always ready to forgive us and give us a fresh start. If Cain had asked God to forgive him, I'm sure his story would have had a very different ending.
1: Well, and that's very good news for us.
2: Yeah.
1: That's all for us today.
2: See ya.
1: Bye.
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Oh yes, and the tweet of a bird, that's always a good one. And then we have the neigh of a horse. Well, I've been studying the native call

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4: 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Have you ever wondered what God is like? 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
2: 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Now, don't go anywhere, because in less than 15 minutes, Adventures in Odyssey is on. I'm serious. You're going to love it. Trust me. You're not going to want to miss it. You're listening to Vision Kids, and I'm Dan Warlow. See you soon.

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0: Adventures in Odyssey.
1: Did everyone get a gift from their secret friend? Good. Go ahead and open them up. Have fun and Merry Christmas.
2: Hey, who are you?
3: Austin O'Connor.
2: Are you new or something?
3: Yeah.
2: Rodney Rathbone, it's a pleasure. Oh, never mind. Open up your gift so I can see what you got.
3: Huh?
2: Your gift.

0: I'm looking for a trade, so cough it up.
1: Well, what did you get?
0: A cheapy hand mirror and some pimple cream. I'm gonna pop whoever gave them to me.
1: I think they come from eating too much chocolate.
0: Not the zits, the gift. Now open yours.
1: But I don't want to trade for pimple cream.
0: Give it to me.
1: What is it?
0: A car made out of popsicle sticks. That's weaker than zit cream. And your secret friend isn't so secret.
1: You know who made it?
0: There's only one person who could have made this car. Popsicle Cabrera. The weirdest kid in town. He's got this psycho thing for popsicle sticks.
2: Hi, guys. What's going on?
3: Hi.
1: Hi, Ashley.
0: Oh, look who else is here. Hey, Popsicle. How's life in the weird lane?
3: My name is Colby, not Popsicle.
1: Thanks for the gift, Colby.
3: How'd you know the gift was for me?
0: It didn't take no genius to figure it out.
2: Lucky for you.
3: I thought maybe you could enter it into the downhill derby race this weekend.
0: If you want to be laughed out of the county, you can.
2: Well, I think it looks cool.
3: You don't have to enter my car if you don't want to, Austin.
1: Well...
0: You're not really thinking about it, are you?
1: No.
2: Why not?
1: Because, I mean, I can't enter this. It's made out of popsicle sticks. It'd be as bad as entering a car made out of dental floss.
0: Austin, I'm gonna like you. Come on, let me introduce you to some of my friends.
1: Okay. Oh, and thanks for the car, Colby. I'm sure I'll find a use for it.
3: Okay.
0: Yeah, it's winter, so you can always use some kindling. See ya, Popsicle.
4: I don't know, Colby. Maybe we should move the stable so it's more in the center of the yard.
3: Not again. Every time we try to move the thing, it falls apart.
4: Yeah, but the judges won't be able to see the decorations very well over here. Look, see, all the neighbors have their displays in the middle of the yard.
3: But don't you want to be different from the rest of your neighbors so you can beat them?
4: Oh, no, we're not competing against the neighbors. We're working as a team. The award goes to the best-looking neighborhood.
3: Oh. Well, okay, I guess we can try to move it.
4: That's my buddy. Okay, now lift. 1, 2, 3. Whoa. Whoa. Oh, you know, I didn't really like how that stable turned out anyway. Not enough hubcaps.
3: I'm taking a break.
5: Hey, excuse me there, boys. I'd like a word with you, if you don't mind.
4: Oh, sure, Mr. Rathbone. Hey, are you thirsty? I got a whole pitcher of peppermint lemonade.
5: Peppermint lemonade? Oh, that sounds disgusting.
4: Yeah, it is. That's why I still have a whole pitcher.
5: I'm here on official business, not a social call.
4: Oh, official business? Wow, should I put on a tie?
5: No, that won't be necessary.
4: Well, that's good, because I don't have a tie.
5: Now, if you don't mind, I'd like to cut with the chit-chat and get right to the point.
4: Okay.
5: Now, I don't know what you got going on here in your yard there, but the rest of the neighborhood is trying to win this all-city Christmas contest, and we seem to be having a problem.
4: Oh, what's that?
5: You.
4: Oh.
5: This place is a disaster area. It looks like the junkyard had a garage sale, and... what is that, anyway?
4: Oh, that's my stable, but, you know, it's not done yet. I can get the 2x4s and traffic cones to stand up okay, but every time we try to move it or put decorations on, the whole thing collapses.
5: Decorations?
4: Mm-hmm.
5: What decorations?
4: Huh?
5: That thing ain't covered with nothing but hubcaps, pop cans, and... oh, what is that?
3: It's a roasting pan.
5: A roasting pan? And what does a roasting pan have to do with Christmas?
4: Oh, I'm using it to show that even though the world is full of sin and dirty car parts and roasting pans, that, well, God still sent his son to us in the middle of it because, you know, he loves us and stuff, and that's why we celebrate Christmas. Besides, won't it look great when the lights are turned on?
5: Oh, boy, do you need help.
4: Oh, I appreciate the offer, Mr. Rathbone, but, you know, Colby and I kind of wanted to build a stable ourselves.
5: Now, listen to me. Listen. We are going to win this contest. It's a matter of community pride. Plus, the winning neighborhood gets lots of traffic the week after Christmas.
3: And you want people to see your neon electric palace signs.
5: That has nothing to do with it, kid. The main thing is the spirit of competition.
4: Oh, and the spirit of Christmas.
5: Yeah, sure, yeah, why not? So here, how'd you like some Christmas decorations for free?
4: Free?
5: Okay, on loan. I can have some traditional type Christmas decorations delivered from the Electric Palace within the hour.
4: Oh, okay, sure.
5: Plus a sign that says decorations brought to you by the Electric Palace.
4: Oh, and I have to put that up too?
5: It's only fair. I'm giving you the stuff for free.
3: On loan.
5: Exactly. And here's some garland to get you started. Now just make sure you use it.
4: Okay.
5: Okay then. See ya.
4: Well, it's too bad I can't keep this so I can spread it out on the lawn next spring and never have to mow.
1: Mr. Riley, where's Mr. Whitaker? Oh, I'm sorry. I didn't know you were on the phone.
6: Oh, that's all right, Austin. I've been on hold for 15 minutes. Let me put it on the speakerphone. Whit's visiting his grandkids for Christmas.
7: Thank you for holding. Your call is important to us. Approximate hold time is 5 minutes.
1: Who are you on hold with?
6: The cookie company. The batch Whit just got from them isn't as good as it usually is.
1: Mind if I try one?
6: Oh, go ahead. But they're not very good.
8: Can I have a glass of water?
6: Here you go.
1: Thanks. Wow, talk about dry. That was like eating a chocolate-covered wood chip.
6: I know.
7: Thank you for holding. Your call is important to us. Approximate hold time is 4 minutes.
3: Hi, Mr. Riley. I'll have a popsicle.
6: Oh, all right. I'll get you one out of the bag.
3: Okay. Hi, Aston. I'm sorry about embarrassing you with my gift. I was hoping you'd like it.
1: Well, I did like it.
3: You did?
1: Well, yeah, sort of.
9: Hello, Cookies Incorporated. Can I help you?
1: Mr. Hello? Riley.
9: Hello?
6: Oh, wait. Hello? Hello? Hello? Oh, missed it. Well, here's your popsicle, Colby.
3: Thanks.
6: I guess I'll have to just call him back.
3: So, you really did like the car?
1: Sure. I mean...
0: Hey, Austin! What are you talking to this loser for?
1: Rodney, I wasn't... He was just passing by, so... What are you doing?
0: I'm waiting for Mr. Riley.
3: He's on the phone.
0: Yeah, I can see that, Popsicle. Now beat it. I want to sit there.
3: There's another seat right here.
0: It's in the sun. I'm watching my complexion.
3: What?
6: Is there a problem?
0: No problem. I wanted to see the sign-up sheet for the Christmas race is all.
6: Well, there's a bulletin board on the door of the little theater.
0: Oh, whatever.
7: Thank you for holding. Your call is important to us. Approximate hold time is 47 minutes.
6: Oh.
3: So why are you on hold?
6: To complain about the cookies.
3: What's wrong with them?
1: They're like the Sahara Desert with frosting. You know, Mr. Riley, I have an idea to help if you want.
6: Oh, sure. What is it?
0: You might as well hand the trophy over to me now, Mr. Riley. There's nobody on that list who stands a chance against me.
6: Well, to be safe, I think we'll go ahead and run the race anyway. Now, Austin, you were saying something about helping me with the cookies?
0: Help with the cookies? Oh, cute. Austin, you're so big helping Mommy in the kitchen.
1: No. I meant helping eat them. If you need any help eating the cookies, I could give you a hand.
0: Oh, yeah, me too.
6: Oh, I'll keep that in mind.
7: Your call is important to us. Approximate hold time is 48 minutes.
4: Hey, Colby, did you find him?
3: No.
4: Oh, did you look in the doghouse?
3: Why would you put Christmas lights in the doghouse?
4: Oh, you know, the dog sometimes likes to decorate without me. He thinks I put on too much tinsel.
3: You're crazy.
4: No, I'm not crazy. I just like tinsel.
5: Hey, Bassett.
4: Oh, hi, Mr. Rathbone. What's up?
5: Apparently, you're trash-inspired stable. Where's all the garland I gave to you?
4: Oh, that stuff is great. Thanks. It's holding up my stable.
5: What?
4: Oh, yeah, I got the garland tied to the back of the stable, and then it stretches all the way over my roof and into the backyard where it's tied to an anchor.
5: Where did you get an anchor?
4: Huh?
5: What, do you got a ship in the backyard, too?
4: Oh, no, not a ship's anchor, just a weighty object, but serving as an anchor.
5: What weighty object?
4: Huh? Oh, well, you know, it's, your electric palace sign.
5: What? That sign was supposed to go on the front of your house.
4: I know, I tried that, Mr. Rathbone, but the sign was so big you couldn't even see my house, much less my stable.
5: That was the idea. You and your yard are an embarrassment to the whole neighborhood. This place is an eyesore, and everybody but you knows it.
4: Well, everybody?
5: Yeah.
4: Yeah, but I haven't heard anything from anybody else.
5: That's because I'm the only one around here who doesn't have a problem with hurting other people's feelings. This is the ugliest Christmas yard in

0: Adventures in Odyssey on Vision Kids.
1: Vision Kids!
2: Hey, right here! Read the sign! Honk if you think this yard is ugly! Yeah!
3: Mr. Ratbo sure has a way of trying to prove his point.
4: Yeah, well, if I saw a man jumping up and down in the middle of the road with a sign, I'd probably honk, too. Nail, please.
3: Here. I'm surprised you're not mad about it. He's making fun of you in front of everyone. Doesn't that bother you?
4: Oh, no. I always got teased and stuff in school, so I'm, you know, used to it.
3: You did? What did they tease you about?
4: Oh, you name it. If it wasn't my weight, then it was my clothes. If it wasn't my clothes, then it was my hair. If it wasn't my hair, then it was my preoccupation with mushrooms. If it was my preoccupation...
3: Well, if it makes you feel any better, I get teased, too.
4: You do? Why would anyone make fun of a cool kid like you?
3: You wouldn't think I was so cool if I told you.
4: Wait a minute. Do you collect air sick bags from airplanes?
3: No.
4: Oh, and it can't be that bad.
3: I make things out of popsicle sticks.
4: Popsicle sticks? No way, that's great, so do I. So, what kind of stuff have you made?
3: Lots of things. An army tank, a house, a Noah's Ark.
4: Whoa.
3: All miniature, of course.
4: Well, I'd sure like to see the Ark.
3: I even made a race car for a kid at my school.
4: Oh, cool. Did he like it?
3: Well, I thought he did at first. I was a secret friend, so I watched him open it from across the room.
4: So, then what happened?
3: Rodney Rathbone started making fun of me. And he joined in.
4: Well, that stinks.
3: Yeah, you know, I expect that from Rodney. But I really didn't think the other kid would do that.
4: Let me ask you something. Who would you rather be, Rodney Rathbone or Colby Cabrera?
3: Well, myself, of course.
4: Then that's who you should be. You know, you can't stop being yourself because you get made fun of. I didn't stop being myself and look where it got me. Oh, maybe that's a bad illustration. Oh, okay, I know. Do you think Noah would have stopped building his ark in the desert because he got teased?
3: No.
4: Well, of course not. And I'll bet they all thought he was nuts, too. But I'm glad he did it or we wouldn't be here. Which might not be a bad thing right now.
5: Hey, I see you still insist on bringing down our land values with your repulsivating display.
4: Repulsive? Oh, if you mean my stable, Mr. Rathbone, then yeah, the answer is yes. I'm still putting it up.
5: You're just not getting it, are you, Bassett? All right. I was hoping it wouldn't come to this, but you have left me no choice. Fire it up, Rodney!
6: Gotcha, Pop!
4: Oh, what's that?
5: That is the sound of my pride and joy doing a favor for the neighborhood.
4: Huh?
3: Rodney's in the backyard with a chainsaw.
5: That's right. He's cutting down the sign for the electric palace.
4: But my stable is tied to it. You can't do that.
5: Sure I can. I only loaned you the garland and the sign, and now I want them back. A lesson in art appreciation. I'll see you around, Bassett.
3: What are we gonna do now?
4: I've got an idea.
7: Hello, Wooten. Care for some ice cream?
4: No, not right now, Mr. Riley.
7: Well, I heard what happened with your yard display.
4: Yeah.
7: Rodney was in here earlier.
4: Oh, that was something, all right. I have a plan, though, and I was hoping you could help. See, I need some popsicle sticks. Do you have any idea where I could find them?
7: Well, Whit does a lot of business with the popsicle company.
4: Uh-huh.
7: How many do you need?
4: Oh, like a kajillion.
7: Well, that could be a little expensive.
4: Yeah, I know. I was hoping some company might want to donate them in exchange for some free advertising.
7: What do you mean?
4: Well, if they gave them to me for free, I'd put up a sign in the front yard telling people where they came from.
7: That's not a bad idea.
4: Uh-huh.
7: Let me give them a call.
4: Okay.
8: Okay, Mr. Riley. Here's the last batch of cookies, fresh out of the oven.
7: Oh, Wooten, you need to try one of these cookies.
4: Oh.
7: Austin made them.
4: Thanks.
8: I'd rather no one knew that, Mr. Riley.
7: Why not? There's nothing to be embarrassed about.
9: No, they're great.
8: People act a little funny when they find out a guy likes to cook.
7: Well, I suppose they do. But just for the record, Some of the best chefs in the world are men.
4: Hey, these are almost as good as my Aunt Matilda's cuckoo for coconut cookies.
8: I like coconut. Do you think I could get the recipe sometime?
4: Yeah, sure. In fact, I'm headed to my house right now if you want to come get it.
8: Sure.
4: Let's go. Bye, Mr. Riley.
7: So long.
10: 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Your call is important to us. Approximate hold time is 82 minutes.
7: Oh, boy.
8: Wow, this is your house?
4: Yep, come on in.
8: Where'd you get all the toys?
4: Oh, some I bought in summer gifts from friends. I collect them.
8: Too cool. Is that your Christmas tree?
4: Yep, I made it out of the ice cream boxes Whip gave me. All I had to do was poke holes for lights, paint them green, and stack them up.
8: It's awesome.
4: Thanks.
8: Wow, I like your Noah's Ark.
4: Oh, yeah, a friend of mine brought that over. It's made out of popsicle sticks.
8: Popsicle sticks? It's got to be Colby.
4: Hey, yeah, you know him. Oh, he's great. I don't understand why some of the kids pick on him, though. They're really missing out on a great friend. Well, here's the recipe.
8: What?
4: My Aunt Matilda's cookie recipe. I hope they turn out. Let me know when you made them, and I'll bring over a coconut and put them to the taste test.
8: You're going to bring over a coconut?
4: Oh, sure. If your cookies taste more coconutty than a coconut, you made them right.
8: Sure. I should probably get going.
4: Oh, okay, but feel free to drop by again sometime. Come on, I'll show you the exit slide.
8: Exit slide? Hi, Ashley. How's your car for the Derby coming along?
11: I'm all done. The only thing left to do is pick up my trophy.
12: Yeah, I saw her car yesterday, and it's awesome.
11: Oh, Kobe, you're just saying that because it's true.
13: Well, well, well. Look what we have here. The Three Stooges in Technicolor.
11: Oh, great. What brings you in from the cornfields, Rodney? Run out of crows?
13: Whatever. You know, Austin, I consider myself a good judge of character, but I think I missed it on you.
14: What do you mean?
13: I actually thought you were cool. Then I find this.
11: What is it?
13: A picture of Austin wearing an apron.
14: Where did you get this?
13: I took it about 10 minutes ago when you were making these cookies in the kitchen with Mr. Riley.
14: Give me that.
13: That's okay. I've got more.
12: You made these, Austin?
13: Sure he did. Isn't that right? Cookie.
14: Cookie?
13: That's your new name. Like it? Cookie?
12: Knock it off, Rodney!
13: And what are you gonna do about it if I don't? Feed me with a popsicle stick? Later, losers!
12: Austin, these are great.
11: They are. Can I have a few more for the road?
14: Fine, go ahead. Just get it over with. Make fun of me.
12: I'm not making fun of you. I really like them.
14: Yeah, but aren't you gonna make fun of me for liking the cook?
12: No.
14: Why not? I made fun of you.
12: Yeah, but I don't think you wanted to, did you?
14: No, I didn't.
11: Are you gonna finish that cookie?
15: Streaming live in the Vision app,
1: this is Vision Kids.
16: All right, everyone. Are all the contestants here?
17: Yes,
18: we're here, and I'm gonna take that.
19: Ready to win.
16: All right, all right. Now, when I call your name, please take your car and place it on the starting line. Rodney Rathbone.
13: A hush falls over the crowd.
16: Ashley Jenkins.
11: Oh, good. Lane, too.
16: Austin O'Connor.
13: No way. You gotta be kidding me, O'Connor. You're entering that popsicle car?
14: Yeah, sure am.
13: Well, I guess it was that or a delicious Boston cream pie car, huh, Cookie?
11: Mind your own business, Rodney.
12: Excuse me. Pardon me. My toe. I need to get through. Austin?
14: Oh, hey, Colby. Glad you made it.
12: You're entering my car?
14: Sure.
12: But aren't you worried everybody's gonna laugh at you?
14: Nah. They don't know a cool car when they see one. That's their problem.
16: All right, everyone. Racers, take your places. On your mark. Get

0: right, Rodney. Out of my chair. I want to watch the news.
1: Oh, man. I never get to watch anything around here.
0: Yeah. Well, then, why don't you head for the kitchen? I'll let you watch the dishes while you clean them.
1: Oh, Pop.
2: In the All-City Christmas Decorating Contest...
0: Quiet, I gotta hear this.
2: A big congratulations to all the houses on Pekingese Street.
0: Pekingese Street?
2: In the individual category, the winner of the most original yard design is Wooten Bassett.
0: What?
2: A mailman on Sycamore Street.
0: Bassett won?
2: Judges were particularly impressed with Bassett's amazing stable, built entirely out of popsicle sticks.
3: Yeah, I had some help from a friend of mine named Colby Cabrera. He's a popsicle artist and the real genius behind the whole thing. I'd also like to thank the Arctic Freeze Popsicle Company for donating all of these popsicle sticks to make it. Thanks a lot, and remember, when it comes to eating popsicles, don't settle for cold. Go for the Arctic Freeze.
2: We'll be sure to do that.
0: That proves it. There is nothing good on the TNV anymore.

0: told me, hi, Austin, what's up?
1: We came over so I could show Austin your yard.
2: Wow, look at all the lights. The stable looks great. That stained glass star is awesome.
1: Thanks, but it's not stained glass. It's stained popsicle sticks. Woot and I made it special last night.
0: Yeah, and I still have the tummy ache to prove it.
2: You missed a great race, Wooten.
0: Oh, I know, but the U.S. mail has to get delivered somehow. So, how'd it go?
2: Well, that was another reason why we came over. We wanted to show you this.
0: A trophy? You won the race?
1: Not exactly. Not first place, anyway.
0: Oh, don't tell me Rodney won.
2: Nope. Ashley.
1: Rodney got disqualified for cheating. He installed a fuel injector and it backfired.
2: Yeah, it rounded the first corner and then shot straight off the track and burst into flames.
1: I don't know which was worse for him, watching his car burn or watching a girl win the Derby.
0: Well, if you didn't win first place, then what's the trophy for?
2: Most original car design, thanks to my buddy here.
0: Most original? Hey, that's great. First my yard wins most original because of you, and now your car. I guess it's been confirmed twice then.
1: What has?
0: Well, there's no doubt about it, Colby. You're an original.
2: Wooten, what's with the flamingo in your stable?
0: Oh, she's not a flamingo anymore, Austin. Not since I painted her anyway. She's a cow.
2: Looks like a flamingo.
0: Nope, it's a cow.
2: Then why does the cow have pink feathers?
0: She's blushing.
2: And where are the udders?
0: Are you kidding? Udders in the winter would be the ultimate fashion faux pas.
2: Or maybe, just maybe, the cow is a flamingo.
3: Or
0: cow.
2: Flamingo.
0: Cow?
2: Flamingo.
0: Okay, but it's cow.
2: It's a flamingo.
0: All right, it's cow.
4: Over and over in the Bible, God used people who were different. Like Noah, Zacchaeus, and John the Baptist. All three of these men were made fun of. But God used them to change the world. Being different from the crowd is not only okay, it's also something that God can use for His glory. Adventures in Odyssey is a presentation of Focus on the Family. The Popsicle Kid was written by Tori Martin and directed by Marshall Younger. Our production engineer was Rob Jorgensen. And our executive producer is Paul McCusker. And I'm Chris, hoping you have a great Christmas and a happy new year.
5: Vision Kids.
6: Vision Kids.

But it did not take long till I had drove my mum insane with, can I please have something, mum? What I'd really, really like is that toy gun. Whoa, can I please shoot you now, mum? Oh, stop it. We're only in aisle one. Children, be sure to listen to your mum. Well, it seemed like an eternity.

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I bawled my eyes out all

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1: This is Vision Kids.
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3: You were lying in your bed. You were feeling kind of sleepy. But you couldn't close your eyes because the room was getting creepy.
4: Were those eyeballs in the closet?

0: What are you gonna do?
1: I'm going to call the police.
0: No, you don't need to do anything.
1: What? Why?
0: Because...

0: afraid of them?
1: No, not really.
0: Are you worried?
1: Not a bit. I know whatever's gonna happen, that God can handle it.
2: I'm sorry that I scared you when you saw me on TV.
1: Well, that's okay, because now I know that God...

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1: Hi, I'm Michaela, and my favorite Bible verse is Philippians 4:13,
2: which says, I can do all things through Christ because he gives me strength. That's Philippians 4:13, and this is Vision Kids.
3: Vision Kids!

Welcome to the all-new Vision Kids. We are so glad you're listening. My name's Dan Warlow. G'day. Nice to meet you. Hey, let's not keep this incredible secret to ourselves. You got to tell your friends about it. 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See you soon.

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1: Oh no.
0: Pray to Jesus when you're bored.
1: Whatever.

0: Wheezy.
1: What? Excuse me, what's that?
2: Oh, no, pray to Jesus when you're cranky.
1: Oh, I'm getting really cranky. I gotta count to three. One, two, three. Stop it.
2: Pray to Jesus when you're naughty.
1: Oh, no, it wasn't me. She did it.
2: Pray.

0: Jesus, when you're hurting.
1: Ow, that hurts.
0: Pray to Jesus when you're frightened.
1: Oh, what was that?
0: No, it's alright, it's only me.
1: Okay, phew.
0: Pray to Jesus when you're sleepy.
1: Oh, I like this one. Okay, sleepy.
2: Thank you,
1: Colin. I meant to do the actions. Don't go to sleep. Colin! Colin! Oh, wake up, Colin!
3: Oh, we're still doing the song, sorry.
0: Yes. Pray to Jesus, mighty, mighty Jesus. Stop what you're doing and pray to Jesus.
4: Stop what you're doing and pray to Jesus.
0: Stop what you're doing and pray to Jesus.

0: You look like Captain Crunch.
1: Huh? No, I don't.
0: Do too.
1: Do not.
0: You're making me hungry.
1: That's it. You're walking the plank.
0: Says who?
1: Says the cabin. I do.
0: Oh, yeah.

0: look good in leggings.
1: You just don't get it.
2: And we've never been to Boston in the fall.
1: Pass the chips. Who's got the remote control?
0: Here it is. Time for Geraldo.
1: It's definitely time for Wapna.
0: Oh, I don't like this show. Hey, look. I found a quarter.
3: G'day, it's Andy Kirk here. I want to ask you a question, guys, if you can name the five wealthiest people in the world, or anyone who has won a Nobel Peace Prize. How about the last three Academy Award winners for Best Actor? You see, my point today is we often don't remember the headliners of yesterday after the applause dies and the awards tarnish, but we do remember the people who make a difference in our world. They are the ones who care, and I'm sure you can name your favourite teacher, three friends who have helped you through a difficult time, or someone who has made you feel appreciated and special. Make sure you take time out today to thank those people, but also you could be someone who can be remembered in other people's lives by the things that you do. I'm Andy Kirk.
4: Super Kids.
5: We are the future.
6: We are the future.
7: We are the future.
8: We are the future.
9: We are Vision Kids.

0: like.
1: Now, Jenny Fleck, what I want to know is, where are my sewing needles?
2: Sebastian.
1: What?
2: It's not that kind of sewing.
1: Oh.
2: Okay?
1: What kind of sewing is it?
2: No, I think it would be a very good idea.
1: What would?
2: If maybe I took over the singing.
1: Oh, no.
2: And you listen.
1: Not
2: learn
1: fair.
2: A little bit about what this is all about, okay?
1: No.
2: You go and sit over there.
1: But I've been practicing for weeks and weeks.

0: So I went sowing one day, and some of the good seed, it fell by the wayside.
1: What's a wayside?
0: And the birds of the air came and ate it with glee.
1: I like these bits.
0: And that was the end of that part of the seed.
1: Oh dear. Oh, I missed the dum-de-dum bits. Oh well, a sower, and oh, I'm not even supposed to be here.
0: A sower, wait.
1: Oh, stop it. I just want to turn. And some of the good seeds sprang up right away.
0: Off my strings.
1: Sorry.
0: Cause it fell on the rocks where the soil weren't deep.
1: Help, I'm a thirsty seed. And it wasn't, not weren't.
0: And when the sun rose, it was scorched by the heat.
1: Oh, yeah, well, I'm not going to stay out here and get scorched by any heat. And besides, I haven't got any sunscreen.

0: seed grew just where it lay.
1: Now it's my turn to sing. With the thorn, then the thistle, then the weed, then. Oh, and with the thorn, then the. Oh, do you know I still didn't get it right? With the thorn, then the thistle, then the weed, then such like.
0: Till I grew up and choked it, and it vanished from sight.
1: Jerry.
0: Just like you're going to, Sebastian.
1: Now, Tim, you're supposed to be.

0: is this guy who owned it really looked after it very well.
1: Then as spring was sprung, there was corn everywhere.
0: 30, 60, 100, 200, 400, 590,000 times as much was planted and more. Not this time.

0: I feel that it's me. I never thought about it quite like that before. I suppose I have got a few weeds here and there that need pulling out.
1: Vision Kids.
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0: Hey Vision Kids, it's Belle Thompson here. Hey, do you know that you are important to God? Yes, you! I know this because in the Bible, Jesus loved to be with kids and he made time just for them. Kids matter to God. So today I want to tell you a true story about one little boy who met Jesus and saw the most amazing things happen. The story begins on a normal day out in the countryside in Israel. Jesus was with his disciples and they were surrounded by thousands of people who all wanted to get close to Jesus. Now, everyone had seen the amazing miracles he'd been doing, and they knew that this was no ordinary man. Sick people were healed when they came to Jesus. And Jesus had a special way of helping people experience God's love. Now, on this particular day, Jesus knew the people were hungry, and he wanted to give them something to eat. But guess what? No one had any food to offer at all. But then they found one little boy in the crowd. Now, he was just an ordinary boy and he had remembered to pack his lunch. It was only just enough food for him. The Bible says he had 5 little bread rolls and 2 fish. Doesn't really seem like much, hey, but it was all he had. And guess what? He gave it to Jesus. Well, next, something amazing happens. Jesus took that boy's food and prayed, and then he started to hand it out to people, and miraculously, the food multiplied. Those 5 little bread rolls became 10, and then 20, 30, 50, until there was enough food for Jesus to give some to everyone. The same thing happened with the little boy's fish. It multiplied and suddenly there was enough for thousands of hungry people to eat. Wow, that little boy must have stood with his eyes wide open in amazement as he watched Jesus feed all those people with his teeny tiny lunch. I bet that little boy never forgot that day. He learned that God can truly multiply the things we give him. He learned that he could fully trust Jesus. And he discovered that Jesus even wants to use kids to do great things because kids matter to God.
1: 24/7 and just for us. This is Vision Kids.

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0: favorite kilt.
1: What? Their favorite kilt?
0: Well, it had to rhyme. You're the one that said wilt.
1: Oh, that's okay.
0: It is?
1: Yep. You know why?
0: Why?
1: Because...

0: A friend is a friend is a friend is a friend is a friend.
1: Oh, am I on? Oh, wait. Oh, hello?
2: Oh, it's on. Oh, hey, everyone. It's Dan Warlow here. There's so much good stuff about Vision Kids, but the thing I want to tell you about now is called Adventures in Odyssey. It's a much-loved radio drama. It's like radio theatre. You get the actors, you get all these sound effects and great stories. Here's the thing, you are not going to want to miss it. It's on every weekday. That's Monday to Friday. You've just got to tune in and you're guaranteed to hear it. It's going to be amazing. Don't miss it.

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1: Hi, welcome to Quick Sticks, quick Bible stories for the everyday, and I'm here with Josh.
2: Hello.
1: And we're talking about the very beginning of all things, the beginning of the world. A couple of questions. Top questions for you. Tricky.
2: Yeah.
1: What's the name of the first man made?
2: Adam.
1: First woman?
2: Eve.
1: 2 out of 2. Brilliant.
2: I'm a genius.
1: After Adam and Eve left the Garden of Eden, they had a little baby boy, and they named him Cain. Now, you just think how excited we are when we had, like you, Josh. Imagine the very first parents having the very first little boy. Adam and Eve must have been super excited. Then Eve had another baby boy who they named Abel.
2: Cain and Abel grew up together, and Abel's job was to look after the flocks of animals they owned. Cain's job was to work as a farmer, and he grew things from the ground. They both bought some of what they produced as an offering to God. Abel bought some of the very best parts from the firstborn animals in his flock, and Cain bought some of the things he had grown in his garden.
1: Now, God was very pleased with Abel's offering, but he wasn't happy with Cain's offering, and so Cain got very angry and looked sad.
2: The Lord said to Cain, "Why are you angry? Why are you sad? If you do what is right, your offering will be accepted."
1: But Cain was jealous of Abel and fought with him, and Abel died.
2: Wow. Then God said to Cain, "Where is your brother Abel?"
1: And Cain lied and said, "I don't know." But God knew what had happened and told Cain that now he would no longer be able to work as a farmer because nothing would grow for him. So Cain went away from his family and the Lord and lived in the land of Nod.
2: Adam and Eve then had another baby boy, and they named him Seth. Cain made a very bad choice, and he couldn't hide from what he'd done. There was a consequence for his decision. It is always easier to make a good choice and do what is right, but if we do make a bad decision, we know that God is always ready to forgive us and give us a fresh start. If Cain had asked God to forgive him, I'm sure his story would have had a very different ending.
1: Well, and that's very good news for us.
2: Yeah.
1: That's all for us today.
2: See ya.
1: Bye.
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0: about the mum and dad verse? 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Oh, no! 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
1: Go and stop it, kids. 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
0: Children, put your hands up if your mum is sometimes gets in a flap. Oh, no! Hands down, hands down. Children, put your hands up if sometimes you're naughty. Hands down. Mums and dads, put your hands up if sometimes your children are naughty. 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Well,
1: if your dad is crusty and you

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0: can't take it. People ask me how I stay so fit and healthy. And I say I eat what top breeders recommend. No, I do my exercises. You got to practice.
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3: And now it's time for Silly Songs with Larry, the part of the show where Larry comes out and sings a silly song. Our curtain opens as Larry, having just finished his morning bath, is searching for his hairbrush. Having no success, Larry cries out,
4: "Oh, where is my hairbrush? Oh, where is my hairbrush? Oh, where, oh, where, oh, where, oh, where, oh, where, oh, where, oh, where, oh, where, oh, where is my hairbrush?"
3: Having heard his cry, Pa Grape enters the scene. Shocked and slightly embarrassed at the sight of Larry in a towel, Pa regains his composure and reports,
5: "I think I saw a hairbrush back there.
4: Back there is my hairbrush. Back there is my hairbrush. Back there, oh where, back there, oh where, oh where, back there, back there is my hairbrush."
3: Having heard his joyous proclamation, Junior Asparagus enters the scene. Shocked and slightly embarrassed at the sight of Larry in a towel, Junior regains his composure and comments,
6: "Why do you need a hairbrush? You don't have any hair!"
3: Larry is taken aback. The thought had never occurred to him. No hair? What will this mean? What will become of him? What will become of his hairbrush? Larry wonders,
4: "No

0: Or my hairbrush.
1: Having heard his wanderings, Bob the Tomato enters the scene. Shocked and slightly embarrassed at the sight of Larry in a towel, Bob regains his composure and confesses,
0: Larry, that old hairbrush of yours, well, you never use it, you don't really need it, so, well, I'm sorry, I didn't know, but I gave it to the peach, 'cause he's got hair.
1: Feeling a deep sense of loss, Larry stumbles back and laments,
0: Not fair, oh my hairbrush. Not fair, my poor hairbrush. Not fair, not fair, no hair, not fair, no wear, no hair, not fair, not fair, not fair. My little hairbrush.
1: Having heard his lament, the peach enters the scene. Himself in a towel, both Larry and the peach are shocked and slightly embarrassed at the sight of each other. But recognizing Larry's generosity, the peach is thankful.
0: Thanks for the hairbrush.
1: Yes, good has been done here. The peach exits the scene. Larry smiles, but still feeling an emotional attachment for the hairbrush, calls out,
0: Take care of my hairbrush. Take care, oh my hairbrush. Take care, don't dare not care. Take care, nice hair, no fair. Take care of my hairbrush.
1: The

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3: Odyssey is starting soon. Odyssey is starting soon. Odyssey is starting soon. Vision Kids, don't go away. You've come at the right time. Maybe a little early, but it's good to be early. Vision Kids is hosting the Adventure in Odyssey in just about 15 minutes' time. We're so glad you're here.

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5: Hey, hey, welcome to the show today, Vision Kids. Dan is my name, and today we're talking about the popsicle kid in Odyssey. In Australia, we might call him the ice block kid. And it's getting pretty cold in Odyssey right now because, well, in the Northern Hemisphere, it's coming up to Christmas. And where Odyssey is, that means it's getting pretty cold. Maybe he can just leave some juice frozen outside with a paddle pop stick and then it'll turn into an ice block. Oh, what is this popsicle kid going to be all about? We'll find out after our song.

0: are you?
1: Austin O'Connor.
0: Are you new or something?
2: Yeah.
0: Rodney Rathbone, it's a pleasure. Oh, never mind. Open up your gift so I can see what you got.
1: Huh?
0: Your gift! I'm looking for a trade, so cough it up.
2: Well, what did you get?
0: A cheapy hand mirror and some pimple cream. I'm gonna pop whoever gave them to me.
1: I think they come from eating too much chocolate.
0: Not the zits, the gift! Now open yours.
1: But I don't want to trade for pimple cream.
0: Give it to me!
1: What is it?
0: A car made out of popsicle sticks. That's weaker than zit cream. And your secret friend isn't so secret.
1: You know who made it?
0: There's only one person who could have made this car. Popsicle Cabrera. The weirdest kid in town. He's got this psycho thing for popsicle sticks.
3: Hi, guys. What's going on?
4: Hi.
1: Hi, Ashley.
0: Oh, look who else is here. Hey, Popsicle. How's life in the weird lane?
4: My name is Colby, not Popsicle.
1: Thanks for the gift, Colby.
4: How'd you know the gift was for me?
0: It didn't take no genius to figure it out.
3: Lucky for you.
4: I thought maybe you could enter it into the downhill derby race this weekend.
0: If you want to be laughed out of the county, you can.
3: Well, I think it looks cool.
4: You don't have to enter my car if you don't want to, Austin.
1: Well...
0: You're not really thinking about it, are you?
1: Well, no.
3: Why not?
1: Because, I mean, I can't enter this. It's made out of popsicle sticks. It'd be as bad as entering a car made out of dental floss.
0: Austin, I'm gonna like you. Come on, let me introduce you to some of my friends.
1: Okay. Oh, and thanks for the car, Colby. I'm sure I'll find a use for it.
4: Okay.
0: Yeah, it's winter, so you can always use some kindling. See ya, Popsicle.

0: Mr. Rose. I don't know, Colby. Maybe we should move the stable so it's more in the center of the yard.
1: Not again. Every time we try to move the thing, it falls apart.
0: Yeah, but the judges won't be able to see the decorations very well over here. Look, see, all the neighbors have their displays in the middle of the yard.
1: But don't you want to be different from the rest of your neighbors so you can beat them?
0: Oh, no, we're not competing against the neighbors. We're working as a team. The award goes to the best-looking neighborhood.
1: Oh. Well, okay, I guess we can try to move it.
0: Oh, that's my buddy. Okay, now lift. 1, 2, 3. Oh, you know, I didn't really like how that stable turned out anyway. Not enough hubcaps.
1: I'm taking a break.
2: Hey, excuse me there, boys. I'd like a word with you, if you don't mind.
0: Oh, sure, Mr. Rathbone. Hey, are you thirsty? I got a whole pitcher of peppermint lemonade.
2: Peppermint lemonade? Oh, that sounds disgusting.
0: Yeah, it is. That's why I still have a whole pitcher.
2: I'm here on official business, not a social call.
0: Oh, official business? Wow, should I put on a tie?
2: No, that won't be necessary.
0: Well, that's good, because I don't have a tie.
2: Now, if you don't mind, I'd like to cut with the chit-chat and get right to the point.
0: Okay.
2: Now, I don't know what you got going on here in your yard there, but the rest of the neighborhood is trying to win this all-city Christmas contest, and we seem to be having a problem.
0: Oh, what's that?
2: You.
0: Oh.
2: This place is a disaster area. It looks like the junkyard had a garage sale, and what is that, anyway?
0: Oh, that's my stable, but, you know, it's not done yet. I can get the 2x4s and traffic cones to stand up okay, but every time we try to move it or put decorations on, the whole thing collapses.
2: Decorations?
0: Mm-hmm.
2: What decorations?
0: Huh?
2: That thing ain't covered with nothing but hubcaps, pop cans, and... Oh, what is that?
1: It's a roasting pan.
2: A roasting pan? And what does a roasting pan have to do with Christmas?
0: Oh, well, you know, you see, I'm using it to show that even though the world is you know, full of sin and dirty car parts and roasting pans, that, well, God still sent his son to us in the middle of it because, you know, he loves us and stuff, and that's why we celebrate Christmas. Besides, won't it look great when the lights are turned on?
2: Oh, boy, do you need help.
0: Oh, I appreciate the offer, Mr. Rathbone, but, you know, Colby and I kind of wanted to build a stable ourselves.
2: Now, listen to me. Listen. We are going to win this contest. It's a matter of community pride. Plus, the winning neighborhood gets lots of traffic the week after Christmas.
1: And you want people to see your neon electric palace signs.
2: That has nothing to do with it, kid. The main thing is the spirit

0: of competition.
1: Oh, and the spirit of Christmas.
0: Yeah, sure, yeah, why not? So here, how'd you like some Christmas decorations for free?
1: Free?
0: Okay, on loan. I can have some traditional type Christmas decorations delivered from the Electric Palace within the hour.
1: Oh, okay, sure.
0: Plus a sign that says decorations brought to you by the Electric Palace.
1: Oh, and I have to put that up too?
0: It's only fair. I'm giving you the stuff for free.
2: On loan.
0: Exactly. And here's some garland to get you started. Now just make sure you use it.
1: Okay.
0: Okay then. See ya.
1: Well, it's too bad I can't keep this so I can spread it out on the lawn next spring and never have to mow.
3: Mr. Riley, where's Mr. Whitaker?
4: Oh, I'm sorry. I didn't know you were on the phone.
5: Oh, that's all right, Austin. I've been on hold for 15 minutes. Let me put it on the speakerphone. Whit's visiting his grandkids for Christmas.
6: Thank you for holding. Your call is important to us. Approximate hold time is 5 minutes.
4: Who are you on hold with?
5: The cookie company. The batch Whit just got from them isn't as good as it usually is.
4: Mind if I try one?
5: Oh, go ahead. But they're not very good.
7: Can I have a glass of water?
5: Here you go.
4: Thanks. Wow, talk about dry. That was like eating a chocolate-covered wood chip.
5: I know.
6: Thank you for holding. Your call is important to us. Approximate hold time is 4 minutes.
2: Hi, Mr. Riley. I'll have a popsicle.
5: Oh, all right. I'll get you one out of the bag.
2: Okay. Hi, Aston. I'm sorry about embarrassing you with my gift. I was hoping you'd like it.
4: Well, I did like it.
2: You did?
4: Well, yeah, sort of.
8: Hello, Cookies Incorporated. Can I help you?
4: Mr. Hello? Riley.
8: Hello?
5: Oh, wait. Hello? Hello? Hello? Oh, missed it. Well, here's your popsicle, Colby.
2: Thanks.
5: I guess I'll have to just call him back.
2: So, you really did like the car?
4: Sure. I mean...
0: Hey, Austin! What are you talking to this loser for?
4: Rodney, I wasn't... He was just passing by, so... What are you doing?
0: I'm waiting for Mr. Riley.
2: He's on the phone.
0: Yeah, I can see that, Popsicle. Now beat it. I want to sit there.
2: There's another seat right here.
0: It's in the sun. I'm watching my complexion.
2: What?
5: Is there a problem?
0: No problem. I wanted to see the sign-up sheet for the Christmas race is all.
5: Well, there's a bulletin board on the door of the little theater.
0: Oh, whatever.
6: Thank you for holding. Your call is important to us. Approximate hold time is 47 minutes.
5: Oh.
2: So why are you on hold?
5: To complain about the cookies.
2: What's wrong with them?
4: They're like the Sahara Desert with frosting. You know, Mr. Riley, I have an idea to help if you want.
5: Oh, sure. What is it?
0: You might as well hand the trophy over to me now, Mr. Riley. There's nobody on that list who stands a chance against me.
5: Well, to be safe, I think we'll go ahead and run the race anyway. Now, Austin, you were saying something about helping me with the cookies?
0: Help with the cookies? Oh, cute. Austin, you're so big helping Mommy in the kitchen.
4: No. I meant helping eat them. If you need any help eating the cookies, I could give you a hand.
0: Oh, yeah, me too.
5: Oh, I'll keep that in mind.
6: Thank you for holding. Your call is important to us. Approximate hold time is 48 minutes.
1: Hey, Colby, did you find him?
2: No.
1: Oh, did you look in the doghouse?
2: Why would you put Christmas lights in the doghouse?
1: Oh, you know, the dog sometimes likes to decorate without me. He thinks I put on too much tinsel.
2: You're crazy.
1: No, I'm not crazy. I just like tinsel.
0: Hey, Bassett.
1: Oh, hi, Mr. Rathbone. What's up?
0: Apparently, you're trash-inspired stable. Where's all the garland I gave to you?
1: Oh, all that stuff is great, thanks. It's holding up my stable.
0: What?
1: Oh, yeah, I got the garland tied to the back of the stable, and then it stretches all the way over my roof and into the backyard where it's tied to an anchor.
0: Where did you get an anchor?
1: Huh?
0: What, you got a ship in the backyard, too?
1: No, not a ship's anchor, just a weighty object, but serving as an anchor.
0: What weighty object?
1: Huh? Oh, well, you know, it's your electric palisade.
0: What? That sign was supposed to... go on the front of your house.
1: I know, I tried that, Mr. Rathbone, but the sign was so big you couldn't even see my house, much less my stable.
0: That was the idea. You and your yard are an embarrassment to the whole neighborhood. This place is an eyesore, and everybody but you knows it.
1: Well, everybody?
0: Yeah.
1: Yeah, but I haven't heard anything from anybody else.
0: That's because I'm the only one around here who doesn't have a problem with hurting other people's feelings. This is the ugliest Christmas yard in

0: Well, Vision Kids, it might be coming up to Christmas in Odyssey, but in Australia, Prince William and his family are taking a holiday down under. That means they're going to cool sites like Bondi Beach and up in Queensland, Australia Zoo, where there's lots of cool Australian animals. There's been a kangaroo that gave birth a little while back, and the joey has just crawled out from its mother's pouch. And Robert Irwin from Australia Zoo allowed the family, including cute little Princess Charlotte, to name that cuddly little creature, that new Zoe. What did they choose? They chose a weird name. It's actually a name from the country of Wales. It's Cutch. C-W-T-C-H, and it's a Welsh word for a hug or a cuddle. I guess they thought the kangaroo was so cute they wanted to cuddle it. Vision Kids, let's get back to the adventure.
1: Hey, right here, read the sign. Honk if you think this yard is ugly. Yeah!
2: Mr. Rathbone sure has a way of trying to prove his point.
3: Yeah, well, if I saw a man jumping up and down in the middle of the road with a sign, I'd probably honk, too. Nail, please.
2: Here. I'm surprised you're not mad about it. He's making fun of you in front of everyone. Doesn't that bother you?
3: Oh, no. I always got teased and stuff in school, so I'm, you know, used to it.
2: You did? What did they tease you about?
3: Oh, you name it. If it wasn't my weight, then it was my clothes. If it wasn't my clothes, then it was my hair. If it wasn't my hair, then it was my preoccupation with mushrooms. If it was my preoccupation...
2: Well, if it makes you feel any better, I get teased, too.
3: You do? Why would anyone make fun of a cool kid like you?
2: You wouldn't think I was so cool if I told you.
3: Wait a minute. Do you collect air sick bags from airplanes?
2: No.
3: Oh. And it can't be that bad.
2: I make things out of popsicle sticks.
3: Popsicle sticks? No way, that's great, so do I. So, what kind of stuff have you made?
2: Lots of things. An army tank, a house, a Noah's Ark.
3: Whoa.
2: All miniature, of course.
3: Well, I'd sure like to see the Ark.
2: I even made a race car for a kid at my school.
3: Oh, cool. Did he like it?
2: Well, I thought he did at first. I was a secret friend, so I watched him open it from across the room.
3: So, then what happened?
2: Rodney Rathbone started making fun of me. And he joined in.
3: Well, that stinks.
2: Yeah, you know, I expect that from Rodney. But I really didn't think the other kid would do that.
3: Let me ask you something. Who would you rather be, Rodney Rathbone or Colby Cabrera?
2: Well, myself, of course.
3: Then that's who you should be. You know, you can't stop being yourself because you get made fun of. I didn't stop being myself and look where it got me. Oh, maybe that's a bad illustration. Oh, okay, I know. Do you think Noah would have stopped building his ark in the desert because he got teased?
2: No.
3: Well, of course not. And I'll bet they all thought he was nuts, too. But I'm glad he did it or we wouldn't be here. Which might not be a bad thing right now.
4: Hey, I see you still insist on bringing down our land values with your repulsivating display.
3: Repulsive? Oh, if you mean my stable, Mr. Rathbone, then yeah, the answer is yes. I'm still putting it up.
4: You're just not getting it, are you, Bassett? All right. I was hoping it wouldn't come to this, but you have left me no choice. Fire it up, Rodney!
5: Gotcha, Pop!
3: Oh, what's that?
4: That is the sound of my pride and joy doing a favor for the neighborhood.
3: Huh?
2: Rodney's in the backyard with a chainsaw.
4: That's right. He's cutting down the sign for the electric palace.
3: But my stable is tied to it. You can't do that.
4: Sure I can. I only loaned you the garland and the sign, and now I want them back. A lesson in art appreciation. I'll see you around, Bassett.
2: What are we gonna do now?
3: I've got an idea.
6: Hello, Wooten. Care for some ice cream?
3: No, not right now, Mr. Riley.
6: Well, I heard what happened with your yard display.
3: Yeah.
6: Rodney was in here earlier.
3: Oh, that was something, all right. I have a plan, though, and I was hoping you could help. See, I need some popsicle sticks. Do you have any idea where I could find them?
4: Well, Whit does a lot of business with the popsicle company.
3: Uh-huh.
4: How many do you need?
3: Oh, like a kajillion.
4: Well, that could be a little expensive.
3: Yeah, I know. I was hoping some company might want to donate them in exchange for some free advertising.
4: What do you mean?
3: Well, if they gave them to me for free, I'd put up a sign in the front yard telling people where they came from.
4: That's not a bad idea.
3: Uh-huh.
4: Let me give them a call.
3: Okay.
7: Okay, Mr. Riley, here's the last batch of cookies, fresh out of the oven.
4: Oh, Wooten, you need to try one of these cookies.
3: Oh.
4: Austin made them.
3: Thanks.
7: I'd rather no one knew that, Mr. Riley.
4: Why not? There's nothing to be embarrassed about.
1: No, they're great.
7: People act a little funny when they find out a guy likes to cook.
4: Well, I suppose they do. But just for the record, some of the best chefs in the world are men.
3: Hey, these are almost as good as my Aunt Matilda's cuckoo for coconut cookies.
7: I like coconut. Do you think I could get the recipe sometime?
3: Yeah, sure. In fact, I'm headed to my house right now if you want to come get it.
7: Sure.
3: Let's go. Bye, Mr. Riley.
4: So long.
8: Thank you for calling the Arctic Freeze Popsicle Company. Your call is important to us. Approximate hold time is 82 minutes.
4: Oh, boy.
7: Wow. This is your house?
3: Yep. Come on in.
7: Where'd you get all the toys?
3: Oh, some I bought in summer gifts from friends. I collect them.
7: Too cool. Is that your Christmas tree?
3: Yep, I made it out of the ice cream boxes Whit gave me. All I had to do was poke holes for lights, paint them green, and stack them up.
7: It's awesome.
3: Thanks.
7: Wow, I like your Noah's Ark.
3: Oh, yeah, a friend of mine brought that over. It's made out of popsicle sticks.
7: Popsicle sticks? It's got to be Colby.
3: Hey, yeah, you know him. Oh, he's great. I don't understand why some of the kids pick on him, though. They're really missing out on a great friend. Well, here's the recipe.
7: What?
3: My Aunt Matilda's cookie recipe. I hope they turn out. Let me know when you made them, and I'll bring over a coconut and put them to the taste test.
7: You're going to bring over a coconut?
3: Oh, sure. If your cookies taste more coconutty than a coconut, you made them right.
7: Sure. I should probably get going.
3: Oh, okay, but feel free to drop by again sometime. Come on, I'll show you the exit slide.
7: Exit slide? Hi, Ashley. How's your car for the derby coming along?
9: I'm all done. The only thing left to do is pick up my trophy.
2: Yeah, I saw her car yesterday, and it's awesome.
9: Oh, Kobe, you're just saying that because it's true.
10: Well, well, well. Look what we have here. The Three Stooges in Technicolor.
9: Oh, great. What brings you in from the cornfields, Rodney? Run out of crows?
10: Whatever. You know, Austin, I consider myself a good judge of character, but I think I missed it on you.
7: What do you mean?
10: I actually thought you were cool. Then I find this.
9: What is it?
10: A picture of Austin wearing an apron.
7: Where did you get this?
10: I took it about 10 minutes ago when you were making these cookies in the kitchen with Mr. Riley.
7: Give me that.
10: That's okay. I've got more.
2: You made these, Austin?
10: Sure he did. Isn't that right? Cookie.
7: Cookie?
10: That's your new name. Like it? Cookie?
2: Knock it off, Rodney!
10: And what are you gonna do about it if I don't? Beat me with a popsicle stick? Later, losers!
2: Austin, these are great.
9: They are. Can I have a few more for the road?
7: Fine, go ahead. Just get it over with. Make fun of me.
2: I'm not making fun of you. I really like them.
7: Yeah, but aren't you gonna make fun of me for liking the cook?
2: No.
7: Why not? I made fun of you.
2: Yeah, but I don't think you wanted to. Did you?
7: No, I didn't.
9: Are you gonna finish that cookie?
0: Well, with that, Fishing Kids, we're taking a break, talking about what makes today so special. And it was today in 1812. How many years ago was that? More than 200 years ago, where the waltz was first introduced into English ballrooms. At a wedding, you might see people dance in the 3-4 times signature of dancing, slowly one arm on the man's chest and one hand on the woman's back around the dance floor. It's often what a father and daughter will dance with to their first ever father and daughter dance. By the time, the waltz was considered immoral or even disgusting. What do you think, Fishing Kids? Have you ever seen someone dance the waltz?
4: All right, everyone. Are all the contestants here?
11: Yes.
12: We're here, and I'm going to take that
10: trip. Ready to win.
4: All right, all right. Now, when I call your name, please take your car and place it on the starting line. Rodney Rathbone.
13: A hush falls over the crowd.
4: Ashley Jenkins.
9: Oh, good. Lane, too.
4: Austin O'Connor.
13: No way! You gotta be kidding me, O'Connor! You're entering that popsicle car?
12: Yeah, sure am.
13: Well, I guess it was that or a delicious Boston cream pie car, huh, Cookie?
9: Mind your own business, Rodney.
2: Excuse me, pardon me. My toe! I need to get through! Austin?
12: Oh, hey, Colby. Glad you made it.
2: You're entering my car?
12: Sure.
2: But aren't you worried everybody's gonna laugh at you?
12: Nah. If they don't know a cool car when they see one, that's their problem.
4: All right, everyone. Racers, take your places. On your mark.

0: outside, Rodney. Out of my chair. I want to watch the news.
1: Oh, man. I never get to watch anything around here.
0: Yeah. Well, then, why don't you head for the kitchen? I'll let you watch the dishes while you clean them.
1: Oh, Pop.
2: In the All-City Christmas Decorating Contest...
0: Quiet, I gotta hear this.
2: A big congratulations to all the houses on Pekingese Street.
0: Pekingese Street?
2: In the individual category, the winner of the most original yard design is Wooten Bassett.
1: What?
2: A mailman on Sycamore Street.
0: Bassett won?
2: Judges were particularly impressed with Bassett's amazing stable, built entirely out of popsicle sticks.
3: Yeah, I had some help from a friend of mine named Colby Cabrera. He's a popsicle artist and the real genius behind the whole thing. I'd also like to thank the Arctic Freeze Popsicle Company for donating all of these popsicle sticks to make it. Thanks a lot, and remember, when it comes to eating popsicles, don't settle for cold. Go for the Arctic Freeze.
2: We'll be sure to do that.
0: That proves it. There is nothing good on the TNV anymore.

0: hi, Austin. What's up?
1: We came over so I could show Austin your yard.
2: Wow, look at all the lights. The stable looks great. That stained glass star is awesome.
1: Thanks, but it's not stained glass. It's stained popsicle sticks. Woot and I made it special last night.
0: Yeah, and I still have the tummy ache to prove it.
2: You missed a great race, Wooten.
0: Oh, I know, but the U.S. mail has to get delivered somehow. So, how'd it go?
2: Well, that was another reason why we came over. We wanted to show you this.
0: A trophy? You won the race?
1: Not exactly. Not first place, anyway.
0: Oh, don't tell me Rodney won.
2: Nope. Ashley.
1: Rodney got disqualified for cheating. He installed a fuel injector and it backfired.
2: Yeah. It rounded the first corner and then shot straight off the track and burst into flames.
1: I don't know which was worse for him, watching his car burn or watching a girl win the Derby.
0: Well, if you didn't win first place, then what's the trophy for?
2: Most original car design, thanks to my buddy here.
0: Most original? Hey, that's great. First my yard wins most original because of you, and now your car. I guess it's been confirmed twice then.
1: What has?
0: Well, there's no doubt about it, Colby. You're an original.
2: Wooten, what's with the flamingo in your stable?
0: Oh, she's not a flamingo anymore, Austin. Not since I painted her anyway. She's a cow.
2: Looks like a flamingo.
0: Nope, it's a cow.
2: Then why does the cow have pink feathers?
0: She's blushing.
2: And where are the udders?
0: Are you kidding? Udders in the winter would be the ultimate fashion faux pas.
2: Or maybe, just maybe, the cow is a flamingo.
0: Or a cow.
2: Flamingo.
0: Cow?
2: Flamingo.
0: Okay, but it's a cow.
2: It's a flamingo.
0: All right, but it's a cow.
3: Over and over in the Bible, God used people who were different, like Noah, Zacchaeus, and John the Baptist. All three of these men were made fun of, but God used them to change the world. Being different from the crowd is not only okay, it's also something that God can use for His glory. Adventures in Odyssey is a presentation of Focus on the Family. The Popsicle Kid was written by Tori Martin and directed by Marshall Younger. Our production engineer was Rob Jorgensen. And our executive producer is Paul McCusker. And I'm Chris, hoping you have a great Christmas and a Happy New Year.
4: Vision Kids, the theme of being unique. God's made us all different. In what ways has He made you unique?

0: Hi, I'm Noah, and my favorite Bible verse is Psalm 23, verse 1 to 2, which says, "The Lord is my shepherd, I lack nothing. He makes me lie down in green pastures.
1: He leads me beside quiet waters."
0: That's Psalm 23, verse 1 to 2.
1: And this is Vision Kids.
2: Vision!

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1: This is Vision Kids.
2: Welcome to the all-new Vision Kids. We're very glad you're listening. Let's not keep this awesome secret to ourselves. Tell your friends about it too. Spread the news to your school, your church, your family, so everyone can be a part of the amazing journey of Vision Kids. It's a 24/7 stream, so no matter when you listen, you'll hear friendly voices, fantastic music, some amazing programs, including, of course, The Adventure in Odyssey every weekday, and some radio theatre on the weekends as well.

0: see what you're saying. All right, I understand. Now, let's suppose that this is true. You still look rather rupee, but I know what we can do. You step behind this curtain, it will only take a minute. There's a closet in the corner, and you'll like what I've got in it. You'll find my royal armor there. Now, Dally, put it on. Yes, now you'll look much bigger when the battle lines are drawn. One more thing you'll need, I think. Pick up my royal sword. It's a big one and a beauty. The best we could afford. Once you've got it all together, I think you will agree. You're bound to do much better if you try to look like me. Oh, dear.
1: You know, I think maybe I should just be plain old me.
0: Oh, yes. Well, I suppose. But have you seen Goliath? Why, he's

0: G'day, it's Andy Kirk here. Once upon a time, there was a man who set out to change the whole world. Before long, he discovered the world was too big, so he decided to just change his country. After trying this for a while, he realized that this was also too big, so he decided to change his neighborhood. His neighbors closed the doors and shut the windows, so he decided, I'll just change my family. Instead of changing, things got worse. So finally he decided he would just change himself. And when he did this, he changed the world. You see guys, we can't be responsible for changing the whole world, but we are responsible for changing us into a better person. If we do this, then we will influence, lead, challenge, and rub off on others, and in turn they themselves will make the decision to change. We can only change us, so let's start with that. I'm Andy Kirk. Super
1: Kids. 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
2: This is Vision Kids.

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Ooh, can you say it faster than me? Quick Sticks, Quick Sticks. It's hard to say Quick Sticks really fast, but you can experience Bible stories told in a very entertaining, engaging way based on God's Word. It's Quick Sticks. We feature it here on Vision Kids.

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0: for us to get back home.
1: Yeah. Well, at least we're all friends again. Hey, has anybody seen the professor?
2: Nope.
1: Voila!
3: Hey, do you like it? I made it entirely out of bamboo and coconuts. Pretty good, huh? Well, climb aboard.
2: Hey, Bob.
1: Yeah, Larry.
2: Next summer, let's just sell lemonade, like everyone else.
1: That sounds like a good idea.
4: You know that in love, we can forgive. Hey, man, it is the only way to live.

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1: Hi, welcome to Quick Sticks, quick Bible stories for the everyday, and I'm here with Josh.
2: Hello.
1: And we're talking about the very beginning of all things, the beginning of the world. A couple of questions. Top questions for you. Tricky.
2: Yeah.
1: What's the name of the first man made?
2: Adam.
1: First woman?
2: Eve.
1: 2 out of 2. Brilliant.
2: I'm a genius.
1: After Adam and Eve left the Garden of Eden, they had a little baby boy, and they named him Cain. Now, you just think how excited we are when we had, like you, Josh. Imagine the very first parents having the very first little boy. Adam and Eve must have been super excited. Then Eve had another baby boy who they named Abel.
2: Cain and Abel grew up together, and Abel's job was to look after the flocks of animals they owned. Cain's job was to work as a farmer, and he grew things from the ground. They both bought some of what they produced as an offering to God. Abel bought some of the very best parts from the firstborn animals in his flock, and Cain bought some of the things he had grown in his garden.
1: Now, God was very pleased with Abel's offering, but he wasn't happy with Cain's offering, and so Cain got very angry and looked sad.
2: The Lord said to Cain, "Why are you angry? Why are you sad? If you do what is right, your offering will be accepted."
1: But Cain was jealous of Abel and fought with him, and Abel died.
2: Wow. Then God said to Cain, "Where is your brother Abel?"
1: And Cain lied and said, "I don't know." But God knew what had happened and told Cain that now he would no longer be able to work as a farmer because nothing would grow for him. So Cain went away from his family and the Lord and lived in the land of Nod.
2: Adam and Eve then had another baby boy, and they named him Seth. Cain made a very bad choice, and he couldn't hide from what he'd done. There was a consequence.

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4: Luke and the Very Messy Desk. Very few have climbed great mountains. Very few have reached the top.

0: really don't mind. Now, one day, you see, I was busy teaching the Year 3 class, and I asked all the girls and boys to get out their maths book. And after about 5 minutes or so, I was walking around the class when I noticed that Luke didn't have his maths book. And so, in an extremely grumpy tone, I asked, "Luke, where is your maths book?"
1: I can't find it."
0: "What do you mean you can't find it? You open up your desk and you find your maths book." So, Luke and I were just about to open up his desk when he cried out, "Wait!
1: It's kind of messy."
0: "I don't care about messy, Luke. You're not getting out of doing your work." So, we began to open up the desk, and this is what we found. We found eight businesses and half a pot of glue and 85 rubber bands. He found one old shoe and a glass canoe and a photo of his dad. He found one old book and a decapitated joke, and he said to himself, "Golly gosh, but Luke couldn't find his book." Well, quite disgusted at the sight of what I found. A decapitated chook, a chook with no head, inside of his desk. It got me thinking, maybe it was time we had a little tray tidy out. But still, I couldn't let Luke get away without doing his maths, so I informed him we'll be opening up his desk one more time. So, I dragged Luke back to his desk, and this is what we found. We found one old boat and 55 goats and an old pair of underwear. They couldn't have possibly been his, cause they were too big for him. He found one bag of sausages and 55 ostriches, and he said to himself, "Golly gosh, but Luke couldn't find his book." Well, absolutely stunned at what I found, an old bag of sausages. He must have stolen it from the teacher-parent barbecue. Well, by this stage, Luke was in real strife. "That's it," I said. "You're going straight to the principal." Luke took a gulp. Ooh. So I marched Luke up to the principal's office, and down came the principal.
2: "I'll get to the bottom of this," he said.
0: So the principal, Luke and I headed back down to class to open up Luke's desk. And this is what we found. We found... Do we have to open it?
2: Open up the tray, Luke.
0: Okay.
2: We found
0: five old bricks and a cup.

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2: 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So without further ado, Silly Songs with Laddie.
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0: everyone's got a water buffalo and everyone does not have a water buffalo. We're going to get nasty letters saying, where's my water buffalo? Why don't I have a water buffalo? And are you prepared to deal with that? I don't think so. Just stop being so silly.
1: This has been Silly Songs with Laddie. Tune in next time to hear Laddie sing.
2: Everybody got a baby kangaroo. You're the thing, but mine.

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1: Vision Kids!
2: Thanks for joining me on Vision Kids. Are you ready to embark on a marvelous quest? Well, something extraordinary is about to begin. It is the adventure in Odyssey just around the corner. It's mystery. It's wonder. Maybe it's just a regular episode where we've got Mr. Whittaker making some ice cream. In any case, plant yourself firmly in your favourite listening spot because in less than 15 minutes, we're jumping right in. And you don't want to miss a second.

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0: With Dan.
5: Hoi hoi, welcome to the show today, Vision Kids. Dan is my name, and today we're talking about the popsicle kid in Odyssey. In Australia, we might call him the ice block kid. And it's getting pretty cold in Odyssey right now because, well, in the Northern Hemisphere, it's coming up to Christmas, and where Odyssey is, that means it's getting pretty cold. Maybe he can just leave some juice frozen outside with a paddle pop stick, and then it'll turn into an ice block. Oh, what is this popsicle kid going to be all about? We'll find out after our song.

0: Did everyone get a gift from their secret friend? Good. Go ahead and open them up. Have fun and Merry Christmas. Hey, who are you?
1: Austin O'Connor.
0: Are you new or something?
1: Yeah.
0: Rodney Rathbone, it's a pleasure. Oh, never mind. Open up your gift so I can see what you got.
1: Huh?
0: Your gift. I'm looking for a trade, so cough it up.
1: Well, what did you get?
0: A cheapy hand mirror and some pimple cream. I'm gonna pop whoever gave them to me.
1: I think they come from eating too much chocolate.
0: Not the zits, the gift. Now open yours.
1: But I don't want to trade for pimple cream.
0: Give it to me.
1: What is it?
0: A car made out of popsicle sticks. That's weaker than zit cream. And your secret friend isn't so secret.
1: You know who made it?
0: There's only one person who could have made this car. Popsicle Cabrera. The weirdest kid in town. He's got this psycho thing for popsicle sticks.
2: Hi, guys. What's going on?
3: Hi.
1: Hi, Ashley.
0: Oh, look who else is here. Hey, Popsicle. How's life in the weird lane?
3: My name is Colby, not Popsicle.
1: Thanks for the gift, Colby.
3: How'd you know the gift was for me?
0: It didn't take no genius to figure it out.
2: Lucky for you.
3: I thought maybe you could enter it into the downhill derby race this weekend.
0: If you want to be laughed out of the county, you can.
2: Well, I think it looks cool.
3: You don't have to enter my car if you don't want to, Austin.
1: Well...
0: You're not really thinking about it, are you?
1: Well, no.
2: Why not?
1: Because, I mean, I can't enter this. It's made out of popsicle sticks. It'd be as bad as entering a car made out of dental floss.
0: Austin, I'm gonna like you. Come on, let me introduce you to some of my friends.
1: Okay. Oh, and thanks for the car, Colby. I'm sure I'll find a use for it.
3: Okay.
0: Yeah, it's winter, so you can always use some kindling. See ya, Popsicle.
4: Well, I don't know, Colby. Maybe we should move the stable so it's more in the center of the yard.
3: Not again. Every time we try to move the thing, it falls apart.
4: Yeah, but the judges won't be able to see the decorations very well over here. Look, see, all the neighbors have their displays in the middle of the yard.
3: But don't you want to be different from the rest of your neighbors so you can beat them?
4: Oh, no, we're not competing against the neighbors. We're working as a team. The award goes to the best-looking neighborhood.
3: Oh. Well, okay, I guess we can try to move it.
4: That's my buddy. Okay, now lift. 1, 2, 3. Whoa. Oh, you know, I didn't really like how that stable turned out anyway. Not enough hubcaps.
3: I'm taking a break.
5: Hey, excuse me there, boys. I'd like a word with you, if you don't mind.
4: Oh, sure, Mr. Rathbone. Hey, are you thirsty? I got a whole pitcher of peppermint lemonade.
5: Peppermint lemonade? Oh, that sounds disgusting.
4: Yeah, it is. That's why I still have a whole pitcher.
5: I'm here on official business, not a social call.
4: Oh, official business? Wow, should I put on a tie?
5: No, that won't be necessary.
4: Well, that's good, because I don't have a tie.
5: Now, if you don't mind, I'd like to cut with the chit-chat and get right to the point.
4: Okay.
5: Now, I don't know what you got going on here in your yard there, but the rest of the neighborhood is trying to win this all-city Christmas contest, and we seem to be having a problem.
4: Oh, what's that?
5: You.
4: Oh.
5: This place is a disaster area. It looks like the junkyard had a garage sale, and... What is that, anyway?
4: Oh, that's my stable, but, you know, it's not done yet. I can get the 2x4s and traffic cones to stand up okay, but every time we try to move it or put decorations on, the whole thing collapses.
5: Decorations?
4: Mm-hmm.
5: What decorations?
4: Huh?
5: That thing ain't covered with nothing but hubcaps, pop cans, and... Oh, what is that?
3: It's a roasting pan.
5: A roasting pan? And what does a roasting pan have to do with Christmas?
4: Oh, well, you know, you see, I'm using it to show that even though the world is, you know, full of sin and,

0: dirty car parts and roasting pans. That, well, God still sent his son to us in the middle of it because, you know, he loves us and stuff, and that's why we celebrate Christmas. Besides, won't it look great when the lights are turned on? Oh, boy, do you need help. Oh, I appreciate the offer, Mr. Rathbone, but, you know, Colby and I kind of wanted to build a stable ourselves.
1: Now, listen to me. Listen. We are going to win this contest. It's a matter of community pride. Plus, the winning neighborhood gets lots of traffic the week after Christmas.
2: And you want people to see your neon electric palace signs.
1: That has nothing to do with it, kid. The main thing is the spirit of competition.
0: Oh, and the spirit of Christmas.
1: Yeah, sure, yeah, why not? So here, how'd you like some Christmas decorations for free?
0: Free?
1: Okay, on loan. I can have some traditional-type Christmas decorations delivered from the Electric Palace within the hour.
0: Oh, okay, sure.
1: Plus a sign that says, decorations brought to you by the Electric Palace.
0: Oh, and I have to put that up, too?
1: It's only fair. I'm giving you the stuff for free.
2: On loan.
1: Exactly. And here's some garland to get you started. Now, just make sure you use it.
0: Okay.
1: Okay, then. See ya.
0: Well, it's too bad I can't keep this so I can spread it out on the lawn next spring and never have to mow.
3: Mr. Riley, where's Mr. Whitaker?
4: Oh, I'm sorry. I didn't know you were on the phone.
5: Oh, that's all right, Austin. I've been on hold for 15 minutes. Let me put it on the speakerphone. Whit's visiting his grandkids for Christmas.
6: Thank you for holding. Your call is important to us. Approximate hold time is 5 minutes.
4: Who are you on hold with?
5: The cookie company. The batch Whit just got from them isn't as good as it usually is.
4: Mind if I try one?
5: Oh, go ahead. But they're not very good.
4: Could I have a glass of water?
5: Here you go.
4: Thanks. Wow, talk about dry. That was like eating a chocolate-covered wood chip.
5: I know.
6: Thank you for holding. Your call is important to us. Approximate hold time is 4 minutes.
2: Hi, Mr. Riley. I'll have a popsicle.
5: Oh, all right. I'll get you one out of the bag.
2: Okay. Hi, Aston. I'm sorry about embarrassing you with my gift. I was hoping you'd like it.
4: Oh, well, I did like it.
2: You did?
4: Well, yeah, sort of.
7: Hello, Cookies Incorporated. Can I help you?
4: Mr. Hello? Riley.
7: Hello?
5: Oh, wait. Hello? Oh, missed it. Well, here's your popsicle, Colby.
2: Thanks.
5: I guess I'll have to just call him back.
2: So, you really did like the car?
4: Sure.
1: Hey, Austin! What are you talking to this loser for?
4: Rodney, I wasn't... He was just passing by, so... What are you doing?
1: I'm waiting for Mr. Riley.
2: He's on the phone.
1: Yeah, I can see that, Popsicle. Now beat it. I want to sit there.
2: There's another seat right here.
1: It's in the sun. I'm watching my complexion.
2: What?
5: Is there a problem?
1: No problem. I wanted to see the sign-up sheet for the Christmas race is all.
5: Well, there's a bulletin board on the door of the little theater.
1: Oh, whatever.
6: Thank you for holding. Your call is important to us. Approximate hold time is 47 minutes.
5: Oh.
2: So why are you on hold?
5: To complain about the cookies.
2: What's wrong with them?
4: They're like the Sahara Desert with frosting. You know, Mr. Riley, I have an idea to help if you want.
5: Oh, sure. What is it?
1: You might as well hand the trophy over to me now, Mr. Riley. There's nobody on that list who stands a chance against me.
5: Well, to be safe, I think we'll go ahead and run the race anyway. Now, Austin, you were saying something about helping me with the cookies?
1: Help with the cookies? Oh, how cute. Austin, you're so big helping Mommy in the kitchen.
4: No. I meant helping eat them. If you need any help eating the cookies, I could give you a hand.
1: Oh, yeah, me too.
5: Oh, I'll keep that in mind.
6: Thank you for holding. Your call is important to us. Approximate hold time is 48 minutes.
0: Hey, Colby, did you find him?
2: No.
0: Oh, did you look in the doghouse?
2: Why would you put Christmas lights in the doghouse?
0: Oh, you know, the dog sometimes likes to decorate without me. He thinks I put on too much tinsel.
2: You're crazy.
0: No, I'm not crazy. I just like tinsel.
1: Hey, Bassett.
0: Oh, hi, Mr. Rathbone. What's up?
1: Apparently, your trash-inspired stable. Where's all the garland I gave to you?
0: Oh, all that stuff is great, thanks. It's holding up my stable.
1: What?
0: Oh, yeah, I got the garland tied to the back of the stable, and then it stretches all the way over my roof and into the backyard where it's tied to an anchor.
1: Where did you get an anchor?
0: Huh?
1: What, do you got a ship in the backyard, too?
0: Oh, no, not a ship's anchor, just a weighty object that's serving as an anchor.
1: What weighty object?
0: Huh? Oh, well, you know, it's, your electric palace sign.
1: What? That sign was supposed to go on the front of your house.
0: I know, I tried that, Mr. Rathbone, but the sign was so big you couldn't even see my house, much less my stable.
1: That was the idea. You and your yard are an embarrassment to the whole neighborhood. This place is an eyesore, and everybody but you knows it.
0: Whoa, everybody?
1: Yeah.
0: Yeah, but I haven't heard anything from anybody else.
1: That's because I'm the only one around here who doesn't have a problem with hurting other people's feelings. This is the ugliest Christmas yard in the history of Odyssey, and everyone agrees. I'm going to prove it. I will prove it to you.
8: Well, Vision Kids, it might be coming up to Christmas in Odyssey, but in Australia, Prince William and his family are taking a holiday down under. That means they're going to cool sites like Bondi Beach and up in Queensland, Australia Zoo, where there's lots of cool Australian animals. There's been a kangaroo that gave birth a little while back, and the Joey has just crawled out from its mother's pouch. And Robert Irwin from Australia Zoo allowed the family, including cute little Princess Charlotte, to name that cuddly little creature, that new Zoe. What did they choose? They chose a weird name. It's actually a name from the country of Wales. It's Cutch. C-W-T-C-H, and it's a Welsh word for a hug or a cuddle. I guess they thought the kangaroo was so cute they wanted to cuddle it. Vision Kids, let's get back to the adventure.
1: Hey, right here, read the sign. Honk if you think this yard is ugly. Yeah.
2: Mr. Rathbone sure has a way of trying to prove his point.
0: Yeah, well, if I saw a man jumping up and down in the middle of the road with a sign, I'd probably honk, too. Nail, please.
2: Here. I'm surprised you're not mad about it. He's making fun of you in front of everyone. Doesn't that bother you?
0: Oh, no. I always got teased and stuff in school, so I'm, you know, used to it.
2: You did? What did they tease you about?
0: Oh, you name it. If it wasn't my weight, then it was my clothes. If it wasn't my clothes, then it was my hair. If it wasn't my hair, then it was my preoccupation with mushrooms. If it was my preoccupation...
2: Well, if it makes you feel any better, I get teased, too.
0: You do? Why would anyone make fun of a cool kid like you?
2: You wouldn't think I was so cool if I told you.
0: Wait a minute. Do you collect air sick bags from airplanes?
2: No.
0: Oh. And it can't be that bad.
2: I make things out of popsicle sticks.
0: Popsicle sticks? No way, that's great, so do I. So, what kind of stuff have you made?
2: Lots of things. An army tank, a house, a Noah's Ark.
0: Whoa.
2: All miniature, of course.
0: Well, I'd sure like to see the Ark.
2: I even made a race car for a kid at my school.
0: Oh, cool. Did he like it?
2: Well, I thought he did at first. I was a secret friend, so I watched him open it from across the room.
0: So, then what happened?
2: Rodney Rathbone started making fun of me. And he joined in.
0: Well, that stinks.
2: Yeah, you know, I expect that from Rodney. But I really didn't think the other kid would do that.
0: Let me ask you something. Who would you rather be, Rodney Rathbone or Colby Cabrera?
2: Well, myself, of course.
0: Then that's who you should be. You know, you can't stop being yourself because you get made fun of. I didn't stop being myself, and look where it got me. Oh, maybe that's a bad illustration. Oh, okay, I know. Do you think Noah would have stopped building his ark in the desert because he got teased?
2: No.
0: Well, of course not. And I'll bet they all thought he was nuts, too. But I'm glad he did it or we wouldn't be here. Which might not be a bad thing right now.
1: Hey, I see you still insist on bringing down our land values with your repulsivating display.
0: Oh, if you mean my stable, Mr. Rathbone, then yeah, the answer is yes. I'm still putting it up.
1: You're just not getting it, are you, Bassett? All right. I was hoping it wouldn't come to this, but you have left me no choice. Fire it up, Rodney!
9: Gotcha, Pop!
1: Oh, what's that? That is the sound of my pride and joy doing a favor for the neighborhood. Huh?
2: Rodney's in the backyard with a chainsaw.
1: That's right. He's cutting down the sign for the electric palace.
0: But my stable is tied to it. You can't do that.
1: Sure I can. I only loaned you the garland and the sign, and now I want them back. A lesson in art appreciation. I'll see you around, Bassett.
2: What are we gonna do now?
0: I've got an idea.
5: Hello, Wooten. Care for some ice cream?
0: No, not right now, Mr. Riley.
5: Well, I heard what happened with your yard display.
0: Yeah.
5: Rodney was in here earlier.
0: Oh, that was something, all right. I have a plan, though, and I was hoping you could help. See, I need some popsicle sticks. Do you have any idea where I could find them?
5: Well, Whit does a lot of business with the popsicle company.
0: Uh-huh.
5: How many do you need?
0: Oh, like a kajillion.
5: Well, that could be a little expensive.
0: Yeah, I know. I was hoping some company might want to donate them in exchange for some free advertising.
5: What do you mean?
0: Well, if they gave them to me for free, I'd put up a sign in the front yard telling people where they came from.
5: That's not a bad idea.
0: Uh-huh.
5: Let me give them a call.
0: Okay.
4: Okay, Mr. Riley, here's the last batch of cookies, fresh out of the oven.
5: Oh, Wooten, you need to try one of these cookies.
0: Oh.
5: Austin made them.
0: Thanks.
4: I'd rather no one knew that, Mr. Riley.
5: Why not? There's nothing to be embarrassed about.
10: No, they're great.
4: People act a little funny when they find out a guy likes to cook.
5: Well, I suppose they do. But just for the record, some of the best chefs in the world are men.
0: Hey, these are almost as good as my Aunt Matilda's cuckoo for coconut cookies.
4: I like coconut. Do you think I could get the recipe sometime?
0: Yeah, sure. In fact, I'm headed to my house right now if you want to come get it.
4: Sure.
0: Let's go. Bye, Mr. Riley.
5: So long.
6: Thank you for calling the Arctic Freeze Popsicle Company. Your call is important to us. Approximate hold time is 82 minutes.
5: Oh, boy.
4: Wow! This is your house?
0: Yep, come on in.
4: Where'd you get all the toys?
0: Oh, some I bought in summer gifts from friends. I collect them.
4: Too cool. Is that your Christmas tree?
0: Yep, I made it out of the ice cream boxes Whit gave me. All I had to do was poke holes for lights, paint them green, and stack them up.
4: It's awesome.
0: Thanks.
4: Wow, I like your Noah's Ark.
0: Oh, yeah, a friend of mine brought that over. It's made out of popsicle sticks.
4: Popsicle sticks? It's got to be Colby.
0: Hey, yeah, you know him. Oh, he's great. I don't understand why some of the kids pick on him, though. They're really missing out on a great friend. Well, here's the recipe.
4: What?
0: My Aunt Matilda's cookie recipe. I hope they turn out. Let me know when you made them, and I'll bring over a coconut and put them to the taste test.
4: You're going to bring over a coconut?
0: Oh, sure. If your cookies taste more coconutty than a coconut, you made them right.
4: Sure. I should probably get going.
0: Oh, okay. But feel free to drop by again sometime. Come on, I'll show you the exit slide.
4: Exit slide? Hi, Ashley. How's your car for the Derby coming along?
11: I'm all done. The only thing left to do is pick up my trophy.
2: Yeah, I saw her car yesterday, and it's awesome.
11: Oh, Kobe, you're just saying that because it's true.
1: Well, well, well. Look what we have here. The Three Stooges in Technicolor.
11: Oh, great. What brings you in from the cornfields, Rodney? Run out of crows?
1: Whatever. You know, Austin, I consider myself a good judge of character, but I think I missed it on you.
4: What do you mean?
1: I actually thought you were cool. Then I find this.
11: What is it?
1: A picture of Austin wearing an apron.
4: Where did you get this?
1: I took it about 10 minutes ago when you were making these cookies in the kitchen with Mr. Riley.
4: Give me that.
1: That's okay. I've got more.
2: You made these, Austin?
1: Sure he did. Isn't that right? Cookie.
4: Cookie?
1: That's your new name. Like it? Cookie?
2: Knock it off, Rodney!
1: And what are you gonna do about it if I don't? Beat me with a popsicle stick? Later, losers!
2: Austin, these are great.
11: They are. Can I have a few more for the road?
4: Fine, go ahead. Just get it over with. Make fun of me.
2: I'm not making fun of you. I really like them.
12: Yeah, but aren't you going to make fun of me for liking the cook?
2: No.
12: Why not? I made fun of you.
2: Yeah, but I don't think you wanted to, did you?
12: No, I didn't.
11: Are you going to finish that cookie?
8: Well, with that, Fishing Kids, we're taking a break, talking about what makes today so special. And it was today in 1812. How many years ago was that? More than 200 years ago, where the waltz was first introduced into English ballrooms. At a wedding, you might see people dance in the 3-4 times signature of dancing, slowly, one arm on the man's chest and one hand on the woman's back, around the dance floor. It's often what a father and daughter will dance with to their first ever father and daughter dance. But at the time, the waltz was considered immoral or even disgusting. What do you think, Fishing Kids? Have you ever seen someone dance the waltz?
1: All right, everyone. Are all the contestants here?
13: Yes. We're
14: here, and I'm going to take that.
13: Ready to win.
1: All right, all right. Now, when I call your name, please take your car and place it on the starting line. Rodney Rathbone.
15: A hush falls over the crowd.
1: Ashley Jenkins.
11: Oh, good. Lane, too.
1: Austin O'Connor.
15: No way. You gotta be kidding me, O'Connor. You're entering that popsicle car?
16: Yeah, sure am.
15: Well, I guess it was that or a delicious Boston cream pie car, huh, Cookie?
11: Mind your own business, Rodney.
17: Excuse me. Pardon me. My toe. I need to get through. Austin?
16: Oh, hey, Colby. Glad you made it.
17: You're entering my car?
16: Sure.
17: But aren't you worried everybody's gonna laugh at you?
16: Nah. If they don't know a cool car when they see one, that's their problem.
1: All right, everyone. Racers, take your places. On your mark.

0: right, Rodney. Out of my chair. I want to watch the news.
1: Oh, man. I never get to watch anything around here.
0: Yeah. Well, then, why don't you head for the kitchen? I'll let you wash the dishes while you clean them.
1: Oh, Pop.
2: In the All-City Christmas Decorating Contest...
0: Quiet, I gotta hear this.
2: A big congratulations to all the houses on Pekingese Street.
0: Pekingese Street?
2: In the individual category, the winner of the most original yard design is Wooten Bassett.
1: What?
2: A mailman on Sycamore Street.
0: Bassett won?
2: Judges were particularly impressed with Bassett's amazing stable, built entirely out of popsicle sticks.
3: Yeah, I had some help from a friend of mine named Colby Cabrera. He's a popsicle artist and the real genius behind the whole thing. I'd also like to thank the Arctic Freeze Popsicle Company for donating all of these popsicle sticks to make it. Thanks a lot, and remember, when it comes to eating popsicles, don't settle for cold. Go for the Arctic Freeze.
2: We'll be sure to do that.
0: That proves it. There is nothing good on the TNV anymore.

0: me. Hi, Austin. What's up?
1: We came over so I could show Austin your yard.
2: Wow, look at all the lights. The stable looks great. That stained glass star is awesome.
1: Thanks, but it's not stained glass. It's stained popsicle sticks. Woot and I made it special last night.
0: Yeah, and I still have the tummy ache to prove it.
2: You missed a great race, Wooten.
0: Oh, I know, but the U.S. mail has to get delivered somehow. So, how'd it go?
2: Well, that was another reason why we came over. We wanted to show you this.
0: A trophy? You won the race?
1: Not exactly. Not first place, anyway.
0: Oh, don't tell me Rodney won.
2: Nope. Ashley.
1: Rodney got disqualified for cheating. He installed a fuel injector and it backfired.
2: Yeah. It rounded the first corner and then shot straight off the track and burst into flames.
1: I don't know which was worse for him, watching his car burn or watching a girl win the Derby.
0: Well, if you didn't win first place, then what's the trophy for?
2: Most original car design, thanks to my buddy here.
0: Most original? Hey, that's great. First my yard wins most original because of you, and now your car. I guess it's been confirmed twice then.
1: What has?
0: Well, there's no doubt about it, Colby. You're an original.
2: Wooten, what's with the flamingo in your stable?
0: Oh, she's not a flamingo anymore, Austin. Not since I painted her anyway. She's a cow.
2: Looks like a flamingo.
0: Nope, it's a cow.
2: Then why does the cow have pink feathers?
0: She's blushing.
2: And where are the udders?
0: Are you kidding? Udders in the winter would be the ultimate fashion faux pas.
2: Or maybe, just maybe, the cow is a flamingo.
0: Or a cow.
2: Flamingo.
0: Cow?
2: Flamingo.
0: Okay, but it's a cow.
2: It's a flamingo.
0: All right, but it's a cow.
3: Over and over in the Bible, God used people who were different, like Noah, Zacchaeus, and John the Baptist. All three of these men were made fun of, but God used them to change the world. Being different from the crowd is not only okay, it's also something that God can use for His glory. Adventures in Odyssey is a presentation of Focus on the Family. The Popsicle Kid was written by Tori Martin and directed by Marshall Younger. Our production engineer was Rob Jorgensen. And our executive producer is Paul McCusker. And I'm Chris, hoping you have a great Christmas and a Happy New Year.
4: Vision Kids, the theme of being unique. God's made us all different. In what ways has He made you unique?
5: Good morning, girls and boys.
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7: Excuse me, miss. 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
8: Yeah!
5: Sean W. Smith? We're not singing any of that hibbity-hobbity rubbish. That stuff makes my feet tap.
7: Oh, please.
5: Oh, fine. Here we go. It's going to be absolute rubbish. Listen to it. Here we go.
9: That was fun. I'm coming back tomorrow.
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10: 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I can play it with my knuckles.

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1: Vision Kids.
2: Hi, I am Zaylee, and my favourite Bible verse is Mark 12:30-31, which says, "You must love the Lord your God with all your heart, all your soul, all your mind, and all your strength." The second is equally important: love your neighbour as yourself. That's Mark 12:30-31. And this is Vision Kids.
1: Vision Kids!

is done.

0: It's the mighty, mighty king. 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
1: Adam.
0: Adam, ready? Adam is not the boss. They're looking for another person.
1: Amy.
0: Amy is not the boss. Let's do one more.
1: Katie
0: is not the boss. Jesus is the boss. Cause just the boys.

0: Mighty King. We got someone else. Shh, shh, shh.
1: Blake.
0: Blake is not the boss. Ah, ah. She's forgotten her name. What's her name? Mummy can tell us.
2: Nilani.
0: Oh, that's a beautiful name. Nilani, say that. Nilani is not the boss. Ah, ah, sorry, Nilani.
1: Murray.
0: Murray. Murray is not the boss. Ah, ah, who is? Jesus is the boss. Cause girls, Jesus is the boss.

0: God.
1: We got someone else?
2: Steven.
1: Steven is not the boss.
2: Jonathan.
1: Jonathan. It's Jonathan.
0: Jonathan is not the boss.
1: Hey, let's do everyone. You say your name after three. One, two, three. Is not the boss. We got one more. We have one more. Shh, shh, listen.
2: Guy.
1: Guy is not the boss. Who is Jesus? Is the boss. Cause. Hey, I've got an idea. What about just the grown ups? The mums and the dads sing the chorus. Ready? Here we go, grown ups.

0: Mighty King.
1: Yes, sir.
0: Wait.
1: Well done.
0: Who thinks they can do a new song? I sing, the word became flesh and dwelt among us. And you sing, you'd better believe it. All right, here we go.
2: Vision Kids.
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4: Vision Kids, how many episodes of The Adventure in Odyssey have been produced? That's a trivia question. Is it 100? Is it 500? Is it 1,000? Is it 10,000? How many do you think? Roughly. Well, as it stands, it's over 1,000 Adventure in Odyssey episodes, and we feature them every weekday on Vision Kids. Well, not all 1,000 at once, just one every day. I mean, could you even fit them all in one day? I don't think so.

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1: It's good to praise you, Lord, and make music to your name.
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it's Andy Kirk here. I heard a funny story once about a turtle family who were going on a picnic. They prepared for 5 years for their outing. On the second year of travelling, they found a suitable place and then took them 6 months to clear the site and set up the picnic. After unpacking the basket, they realised they left the salt behind and they couldn't eat without it. So after a lengthy conversation, they decided that the youngest would go home and get it because he was the fastest. He agreed to go on one condition, that nobody ate until he returned. They all agreed and off the young turtle went. 3 years went by and still no sign of him. Finally,

0: wrap a sandwich. Just then, the youngest turtle jumped out from behind a tree and said, "I knew you wouldn't wait." Now, this silly story teaches us a valuable lesson that many of us fall into the trap of doing, and that is waiting around expecting the worst to happen. The young turtle just needed to head off and fulfill his purpose, not waiting around for people to disappoint him. For us, we need to just get on with life and believe the best in people, not the worst. I'm Andy Kirk. Super
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1: Hi, welcome to Quick Sticks, quick Bible stories for the everyday, and I'm here with Josh.
2: Hello.
1: And we're talking about the very beginning of all things, the beginning of the world. A couple of questions, top questions for you, tricky.
2: Yeah.
1: What's the name of the first man made?
2: Adam.
1: First woman?
2: Eve.
1: 2 out of 2. Brilliant.
2: I'm a genius.
1: After Adam and Eve left the Garden of Eden, they had a little baby boy and they named him Cain. Now, you just think how excited we are when we had, like you, Josh. Imagine the very first parents having the very first little boy. Adam and Eve must have been super excited. Then Eve had another baby boy who they named Abel.
2: Cain and Abel grew up together and Abel's job was to look after the flocks of animals they owned. Cain's job was to work as a farmer, and he grew things from the ground. They both bought some of what they produced as an offering to God. Abel bought some of the very best parts from the firstborn animals in his flock, and Cain bought some of the things he had grown in his garden.
1: Now, God was very pleased with Abel's offering, but he wasn't happy with Cain's offering, and so Cain got very angry and looked sad.
2: The Lord said to Cain, "Why are you angry? Why are you sad? If you do what is right, your offering will be accepted."
1: But Cain was jealous of Abel and fought with him, and Abel died.
2: Wow. Then God said to Cain, "Where is your brother Abel?"
1: And Cain lied and said, "I don't know." But God knew what had happened and told Cain that now he would no longer be able to work as a farmer because nothing would grow for him. So Cain went away from his family, and the Lord and lived in the land of Nod.
2: Adam and Eve then had another baby boy, and they named him Seth. Cain made a very bad choice, and he couldn't hide from what he'd done. There was a consequence for his decision. It is always easier to make a good choice and do what is right, but if we do make a bad decision, we know that God is always ready to forgive us and give us a fresh start. If Cain had asked God to forgive him, I'm sure his story would have had a very different ending.
1: Well, and that's very good news for us.
2: Yeah.
1: That's all for us today.
2: See ya.
1: Bye.
3: We are the future.
4: We are the future.
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1: Hey, I got a question. Why did Jesus come down?
2: Abby, that's a great question. And I think we can answer it with a song. Come on, kids, sing along. Jesus.

0: to us.
1: Hey guys, I like your singing.
0: Well, hello. Kids, meet Mr. Donut Man.
2: Hey, Mr. Donut Man.
3: Hello.
2: We were just singing about why Jesus came down to earth.
1: Hey, that's wonderful. Mind if I sing along?
2: Sure.
0: Mr. Donut Man, that would be great.

0: great singing, everyone.
1: So does that answer the question?
2: Yeah!
0: And that's why God came down to us.
3: We are the future.
4: We are the future.
5: We are the future.
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0: 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It's really good, but not everyone knows about it yet. Have you let your friends know? Have you let your siblings know? Have you let... who could you let know? Well, that's up for you to decide, Vision Kids. We're so glad that you're here. Get the word out about Vision Kids 24/7 streaming Christian kids.
1: Helping kids look to God daily.
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0: and is alive again. He was lost and is found. So they began to celebrate. That's Luke 15, 24, 25. And this is Vision Kids.
1: Vision Kids!

0: It's Andy Kirk here. A child found a butterfly's cocoon in his garden. One day, a small hole appeared. The boy sat for hours in his garden watching as the butterfly struggled through the opening. He decided to help the butterfly escape from its cocoon, so he grabbed some scissors and cut the remaining bit of the cocoon. The butterfly started to emerge easily, but it had a swollen body and shriveled wings. The boy kept watching the butterfly because he expected it to open up its wings and fly. He watched and watched, but nothing happened. The butterfly spent the rest of its life crawling around with a swollen body and shriveled wings. It was never able to fly. What this boy did not understand was that the restricting cocoon and the struggle required for the butterfly to get through the tiny opening was nature's way of forcing fluid from the body of the butterfly into its wings so that it would be ready for flight once it achieved its freedom from the cocoon. Sometimes, struggles are exactly what we need in our life. If nature allowed us to go through our life without any obstacles, it would cripple us. We would not be as strong as what we could have been. So, enjoy the process. I'm Andy Kirk. Super
1: Kids. 24/7 and just for us. This is Vision Kids.
2: Have you ever seen a boy with funny clothes? A girl with braces on her teeth or freckles on her nose? Some kids call them oddballs. Some kids call them weird.
3: Is it my imagination or does Aunt Ruth have a beard?
2: God makes lots of people in all colors, shapes, and sizes. He loves them very much, and what we need to realize is that calling people names because they're different.

0: different. Some are skinny, some are stout.
1: But the inside is the part that we're supposed to care about.
2: Aye, that's where we got feelings that are very much the same.
3: And so instead of weirdo, I think friend.

0: Judah, and my favorite Bible verse is John 3:16, which says, "For God so loved the world that he gave his one and only Son, that whoever believes in him shall not perish but have eternal life." That's John 3:16. And this is Vision Kids.
1: Vision Kids!

0: are you going to get to heaven?
1: Maybe we can take a taxi. I'm really good at calling taxis. Taxi! Yoo-hoo! Taxicab! Taxi!
2: This is Vision Kids.
3: Vision Kids!
2: The kids channel of Vision Christian Media.

0: 36.
1: Wow. You know what, children? Some people can't do it without the bar-bars. And the bar-bars aren't in the Bible. I put the bar-bars in later. Can you do it without the bar-bar do bar-bar? It's very hard, so let's try it.
0: Ready, set, go!
1: We all like sheep have gone astray. Each of us has turned to his own way. But the Lord has laid on him the iniquity of us all. Sing, oh, da, da, da, da. By Isaiah 53, 6. That's it. Everyone together. That's good.

0: 36. Wow. I'm going to give you a clap. You are so good. Wait, wait. Ready for a clap? Would you like another one? Fine, they're free. Now I'm going to give you lots of claps now. 150. Well done. You did well.
1: 24/7.
2: And just for us.

0: guys, it's Andy Kirk here. Imagine a day where you start by knocking a cup of juice straight down your school uniform. After having a bit of a curse and turning, you blame your little brother who put the juice too close. You yell at him, which causes mum to react and yell at you. You march upstairs, change your uniform, and by the time you get downstairs, you miss the bus. Mum, who's upset by now, takes off in the car and she gets a speeding ticket for driving too fast to get you to school. By the time you get there, you realise you forgot your homework and the day just seems to be going from bad to worse. What happens when you get home is you see that everyone is still upset. Let me ask you, what caused this bad day? Was it the juice that caused the bad day? Was it the little brother that caused the bad day? Or did you cause the bad day? You can't help things happening in life, but you can help them from escalating. When things happen, take a moment to step back and realize you've got the choice to either multiply it or defuse it. Take that opportunity to just defuse the situation and realize it's not about what happens, it's about how you handle the situation. Give that some thought. I'm Andy Kirk.
1: Super Kids.
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1: This is Vision Kids.
2: Hi, my name's Saxon, and my favourite Bible verse is Luke chapter 15, verse 20, which says, "So he returned home to his father,
1: and while he was still a long way off, his father saw him coming.
2: Filled with love and compassion, he ran to his son, embraced him and kissed him."
1: That's Luke 15, verse 20.
2: And this is Vision Kids.
3: Vision Kids!
4: Our Father in heaven, hallowed be your name. Your kingdom come, your will be done, on earth as it is in heaven.

0: of her?
1: Oh, yeah.
0: I got down on my knees. I said my very first prayer.
1: Amen.
0: You know the Holy Ghost, he met me there.
1: Well,
0: I stepped on the rock. The rock was sound.

0: can move the little one.
1: Hello, Lord.
0: Down on my knees.
1: Right there.
0: I said my very first prayer.
2: Oh, yeah, now the Holy Ghost, you met me there.
0: Oh, I stepped on the rock. The rock was sound.

in my mother's womb. I praise you because I am fearfully and wonderfully made. Your works are wonderful, I know that full well. My frame was not hidden from you when I was made in the secret place. When I was woven together in the depths of the earth, your eyes saw my unformed body. All the day

0: Hey guys, it's Andy Kirk here. They presented a chest x-ray to a cardiologist and he only saw the heart. They present it to the pulmonary physician and he only saw the lungs. They present it to an orthopedist and he only saw the bones, and so on. But no one saw it as a whole unique image. Isn't that the way we do things sometimes? Each one sees what we see of interest. Sometimes we don't see the whole image. Take a step back and try and see things or situations as a whole rather than just through one viewpoint. I'm Andy Kirk. Super
1: Kids. Helping kids.
2: Kids.
1: Kids.
2: Kids.
1: Look to God daily.
2: Daily.
1: Daily.
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1: You know, Pa,

0: Vision Kids.
1: Hi, I'm Scarlett, and my favourite Bible verse is Genesis 1 verse 1, which says, "In the beginning, God created the heavens and the earth." That's Genesis 1 verse 1, and this is Vision Kids.
0: Vision Kids!

So what we got here, folks, is what's called a parable. And a parable is an earthly story with a heavenly meaning. You get my meaning? You see, Jesus used parables a lot to help people understand the truth about who he is and about how he wants us to live, see? So the question here is, how does he want us to live our lives?

0: Hey guys, it's Andy Kirk. One day, Christopher Columbus was at dinner, which a Spanish gentleman had given in his honour, and several people were present who were jealous of the great admiral's success. They sat mocking him, saying, "Anybody can sail across the ocean, and anybody can coast along the islands on the other side, just as you have done. It is the simplest thing in the world." Columbus made no answer, but after a while he took an egg from a dish and said to the company, "Who among you can make this egg stand on its end?" One by one, it was passed around the room and all the gentlemen tried, with no prevail. Then Columbus took the egg and struck its small end gently upon the table so as to break the shell a little, after there was no trouble in making it stand upright. He simply said, "It is the simplest thing in the world, anybody can do it," after he has been shown how. Let me say, don't be someone who sits on the sideline mocking those who are having a go, only to say it was easy after the solution has been presented. But instead, be someone who solves mysteries and reaches the ends of the earth. I'm Andy Kirk. Super
1: Kids. This is Vision Kids,
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0: ready for an arrow prayer. 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Well done. 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
1: You're listening to Vision Kids.

0: performing the traditional Argentinian ballad, The Dance of the Cucumber, in its original Spanish. Bob the Tomato will translate.
1: Miren al pepino.
2: Watch the cucumber. See how he moves.
1: Como un león.
2: Like a lion.
1: Tras un ratón.
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1: Qué suaves
2: 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Like butter
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1: pelón.
2: Bald monkey.
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1: No es triste.
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1: Él no puede bailar.
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1: Pobre tomate.
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1: Pero no puede danzar.
0: But he can't. Okay, stop the music! What do you mean I can't dance? I can dance! Well, what about Uncle Louie's polka party? Didn't you see me dancing at Uncle Louie's polka party?
1: No comprendo.
0: No comprendo? I'll show you no comprendo!
2: Mom! Dad! Look over here! Get a picture of me next to the cucumber in authentic Argentinian garb!
0: Okay, Junior, but we better hurry. I think the dwarves have your mother confused with someone else. Say peas!
2: Peas!
1: Escuchen al pepino.
0: Listen to the cucumber.
1: Oigan su
0: Here
1: fuerte.
0: His strong voice.
1: Como un león.
0: Like a lion.
1: Listo a devorar.
0: About to eat.
1: Escuchen al pepino.
0: Listen to the cucumber.
1: Qué dulce es su
0: How
1: canto.
0: Sweet his voice.
1: Su
0: the
1: su
0: breath
1: garganta.
0: From his throat
1: Parece
0: is like a chorus
1: trina.
0: Of little birdies.
1: Escuchen al
0: Listen
1: pepino.
0: To the cucumber.
1: Los vegetales.
0: All the vegetables.
1: Inviten a su
0: envy their friend.
1: Como
0: wishing to sing
1: cantar.
0: As he.
1: Pepino
0: Singing
1: cantador.
0: Cucumber.
1: Pepino
0: Singing
1: cantador.
0: Cucumber.
1: Pepino
0: Singing
1: cantador.
0: Cucumber.
1: Canta,
0: sing,
1: canta
0: sing,
1: ya.
0: Yeah.
1: Escuchen el tomate.
0: Listen to the tomato.
1: No es triste.
0: Isn't it sad?
1: Él no puede cantar.
0: He can't sing.
1: Pobre tomate.
0: Poor tomato.
1: Él desearía poder cantar.
0: He wishes he could sing.
1: Fuerte y dulce como el pepino.
0: Strong and sweet like the cucumber.
1: Pero no puede.
0: But he can't.
1: Ni siquiera dar un silbido.
0: Can't even whistle. All right, that's it, señor. Come over here and let me sing you a song.
1: Adios, amigos.
3: This has been Silly Songs with Larry. Tune in next time to hear Larry sing.
1: Bob is really angry. I hope he doesn't catch me. It's so hard to run with the sombrero on my head.
4: Fishing Kids!

0: Hi, welcome to Quick Sticks, quick Bible stories for the everyday, and today I'm here with Mum.
1: G'day!
0: Have you ever been at home when it rained and rained and rained?
1: Yes.
0: Have you ever seen a rainbow after the rain stops?
1: Oh, I love rainbows.
0: There's a story in the Bible that tells us about the very first rainbow.
1: After Adam and Eve had left the Garden of Eden, they had children, and soon their children had children, and there were lots and lots of people living on the earth. Unfortunately, almost everyone forgot about God and made bad choices, so the world wasn't a very nice place to live.
0: There was one man named Noah who made very good choices and trusted God. One day, God told Noah that he needed to get ready because God was going to send a lot of rain. There would soon be so much rain that the whole earth would flood. God wanted to save Noah and his family because they made good choices and trusted in him.
1: So, God gave Noah a plan for a big boat called an ark. It was going to be very big, about the size of a football field and as tall as a three-story building. Now, if you've ever been to a football game, you might be able to imagine just how big that boat would be.
0: Pretty big.
1: Yeah.
0: Noah and his sons worked hard and built the ark. They filled it with all the food and supplies they would need to keep them alive during the flood. As soon as it was finished, God sent two of every kind of animal to Noah, and they all went onto the ark.
1: Now, just imagine what type of animals we're talking about. Like, it would have been very noisy and very smelly.
0: Definitely very smelly.
1: But when they were all ready, Noah went inside the boat with his family and the animals, smells and all, and God closed the door. Then God sent rain, and it rained and rained and rained for 40 days and 40 nights. And once the entire earth was covered with water, the rain stopped.
0: It took 4 more months before Noah's boat stopped on a mountain, and a few more months before they could get out and walk on dry land.
1: That's a long time. As soon as they got out of the boat, Noah and his family set up a place to worship God and to thank him for bringing them through the flood safely. God spoke with Noah and his family and promised that he would never flood the earth again. And he gave a special sign to remind them of his promise, a beautiful rainbow.
0: Whenever you see a rainbow, you can remember that God loves and protects those who put their trust in him. He will love and protect you as he loved and protected Noah and his family.
1: And that's good news.
0: Have a great day.
1: Bye.
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1: Thanks for joining us on Vision Kids. 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Get ready to be entertained and inspired with another episode of Adventures in Odyssey coming up soon. It's a whole world of adventure for kids. And hey, parents, it's not only good fun, but at the same time, this engaging audio drama encourages critical thinking. It sparks creativity and instills just good Christian values. That's coming up in less than 15 minutes, so stay tuned for Adventures in Odyssey

I hear I need to eat, we'd like an ice cream cane. So we swing on into Macca's and grab the family deal. But Luke declares that's not the toy I

0: won't you cut it out? We're not too far away.
1: What's that thing up on the hill? It's Grandma's place. Hooray!

0: this is Chris. Welcome to Adventures in Odyssey.
1: Oh, hi there. Welcome to Odyssey. I'm John Avery Whittaker, but most folks around here call me Whit. Why don't you get the whole family together and join us for another exciting Adventure in Odyssey?
2: Wits End, Connellsville is now officially open.
3: What was that?
4: Instant message from Aram.
5: Who is this Aram?
1: A computer hacker.
4: We're going to jail.
1: Oh,

0: So, to cut the ribbon officially opening the new Wits End Connellsville, I present John Avery Whittaker.
1: Thank you. Thank you very much. Before I do this, I'd like to dedicate this ceremony to the people of Connellsville, in the hope that this shop will serve you well in the years to come. Mary, the scissors?
0: Right here.
1: Oh, why don't we cut the ribbon together?
0: Oh, I'd love to.
1: Ladies and gentlemen, Wits End Connellsville is now officially open.
0: This is wonderful. I never imagined there would be this many people.
1: Oh, you did a good job promoting the event, Mary.
0: Thanks.
2: The whole building looks fantastic.
1: Oh, yeah.
2: The displays, the counter, the floors, it all sparkles.
0: Oh, yes.
2: I can't wait to see the Bible room. Did you get the imagination station working?
1: Oh, unfortunately, no, but I should have it up and running by next week.
3: Mr. Whittaker.
1: Oh, Tony. Hi.
3: I
1: was hoping you'd make it. Where's Brianna?
3: Upstairs. Look, I really have to talk to you.
1: Oh, okay.
3: Privately.
1: Sure. Come this way.
4: Alex! We come all the way to the new Wits End, and all you want to do is play on the computers. You could have done this at home.
5: Are you kidding me, Cal? My computer doesn't even compare. This connection is so much faster. It's got to be one of those high-speed lines. And this monitor's resolution is awesome. I've died and gone to heaven.
4: If you died, you probably wouldn't even notice.
5: Go do whatever you want.
4: All right, I'll be upstairs. What was that?
5: Instant message from Aram.
4: Aram? Cool.
5: How did he know we were here?
4: I think he knows everything. Answer him.
5: We're not supposed to talk to him. I'm getting Mr. Whittaker.
4: Hold on. Let's just see what he wants.
5: You want to end up in jail?
4: Fine. Get out of the chair. I'll do it.
5: Ow!
4: Yes. We accept.
6: Hi, boys.
4: What do you want?
6: There's something you should see.
5: No, Cal. Don't do it.
4: What?
6: Type in Wits End, Connellsville.
4: Wits End... Connellsville. It's asking for a password.
6: The password is butter.
5: How does he know all the passwords?
4: Butter.
6: Good. Now type in the words CAM17.
4: CAM17. Got it.
6: Now hit enter.
5: Stop, Cal!
4: Enter.
5: What happened?
4: It went blank.
5: Oh, man. We're going to jail.
4: Wait. The picture's coming back.
5: What is it?
4: It looks like a video of two people in front of a computer.
5: Cal, that's us! That's the back of your head! Wave your hand.
4: Wow! There must be a camera behind us.
5: All I see are books.
4: It's hidden up there. Somebody's watching us. You think it's Aram?
7: What's going to happen next? Let's find out. This is Adventures in Odyssey on Vision Kids.
8: Vision Kids.
1: What's the matter, Tony?
3: Over there, by the door.
1: Huh?
3: You see that bald guy?
1: Yes.
3: That's him.
1: Him?
3: He's the one that told me to put the dictionary in your office.
1: Oh, really? Why do you think he's here?
3: I don't know, but I...

0: up on your computers.
1: What?
2: Is he still there?
1: No, but come and look. We just typed in Cam17, and that came on the screen.
0: The camera's somewhere on that bookshelf.
3: Sounds familiar.
2: Connie?
4: Who is this Aram?
2: A computer hacker.
4: How did he get into our system?
2: Well, good question. Listen, Alex, watch the screen while I wave my hands in front of these books. Let me know when you see my hand.
4: What are you going to do?
2: Take down the camera.
4: Well, we really should talk about it first.
2: Talk about what? You knew about this camera?
4: The security firm suggested we put them in.
2: Them? You mean there's more than one?
4: Yes, they're all over the shop.
2: You did this without consulting me?
4: We were in Chicago. I have cameras in all my other stores. And you have them in your shop in Odyssey.
2: That's for safety reasons.
4: Well, these are for safety reasons, too.
2: For all we've been through trying to establish trust with these kids, security cameras might undo all of that.
4: Well, I'm sorry, but they were always in the plans. For the last month, it's been on the schedule. You've just been too busy to look at it.
2: Yeah, I guess so.
4: If you insist, I'll have them taken out. But I think the bigger question is, what are we going to do about Aram?
2: Right.
4: How could he have the picture show up on our computer screens? It's a closed system. There's no way to get in from the outside.
2: Yeah, well, obviously Aram did. Now, where are the monitors for the cameras?
4: In the master control room.
2: Oh, I've never seen any surveillance monitors in there.
4: They were just put in. Come on. The monitors are in the corner there.
2: This is incredible. Every inch of the shop is being watched.
4: It was the best system they had. I thought we needed it.
5: Is there a problem, Miss Hopkins?
4: Oh, Mr. Benson. I'd like you to meet Mr. Whittaker. Whit, this is my security consultant, Mr. Benson.
2: Oh, hello, Mr. Benson.
5: Hello. Don't worry, I'm doing everything I can to trace the whereabouts of this computer hacker.
2: Well, the police have been trying to do that for quite a while now.
5: You know, it would help me if you could tell me as much about this Aram as you can.
2: Unfortunately, I don't know very much, Mr. Benson. I'm trying to figure out how he could hack into a closed system.
5: Yeah, I'm working on that very thing.
2: Well, I suggest you check the phone lines and unauthorized modems.
5: All right.
2: But I'd also like to talk to you about the cameras.
5: The cameras? What's the problem?
2: Where did they come from?
5: Well, they're standard security cameras.
2: Oh, I've seen security cameras. They're not usually placed in books.
5: Oh, that was just for the library. At the ice cream counter, they're in the milkshake machine.
4: In the Bible room, there's a camera in the whale's eye of the Jonah display.
5: Right. They'll go just about anywhere.
2: Well, where did you get them?
5: There's a specialty shop up in North Connellsville called Surveillance City.
2: In Connellsville?
5: Yeah, they sell hundreds of these things every day, plus the, you know, monitors.
2: Oh, well, okay, thank you for your help, Mr. Benson.
5: Right, and I'll get right on this Aram thing.
2: Good, good. Oh, and I'd like the cameras and the monitors turned off, please.
5: Oh, well, okay, will do.
1: There you are. I've been looking everywhere.
6: Shh!
1: What?
6: He said,
1: shh. What do you mean,
6: shh?
1: We mean be quiet. Our napkin dispenser might be bugged.
7: Yep, I knew it would happen sooner or later. Too many video games. Turns your brain into macaroni and cheese.
1: Sarah, listen. Cal and I ran into Aram again.
7: Great. Who's Aram?
1: You haven't heard? Aram's this big computer hacker who's been getting into all sorts of computer systems.
8: And he showed us where to find these little cameras hidden inside some books over there.
7: You guys are sounding just like... What did you say?
1: Little cameras inside some books.
7: Really?
8: Shh! We can't talk about this here.
1: Yeah, we gotta get out of here. Come on, let's go back to Odyssey.
8: You mean, Wood's End?
1: Nope. For this, we need to go to Wonderworld.
2: Hi, Connie.
7: Hey, Whit. So, what's the deal with the cameras?
2: Oh, Mary had them put in. What are you doing out here?
7: Mitch is picking me up. Wait till he hears about all of this.
2: Connie, I'd rather you not mention any of this to Mitch.
7: Why not?
2: Well, I don't know what's going on here. I've got cameras and books in my office, cameras and books here. Aram seems to know more about what's going on than any

0: any of us. And I don't even know who Aram is. There seem to be so many pieces to this puzzle, and I'm only beginning to put some of them together.
1: What do you mean?
0: Well, have you ever heard of a company called Andromeda?
1: No.
0: Well, neither had I. But I think I've found a connection between Andromeda and the hidden cameras.
1: What kind of connection? And what does this have to do with Mitch?
0: I found out that Andromeda owns Novacom.
1: Novacom? Are you saying that Mitch...
0: I'm not saying anything about Mitch. I just think it would be best if you kept all this information to yourself.
1: There he is. Well, what should I say to him?
0: Just try to act natural, okay?
1: Oh, okay, sure. You can count on me. I'll be Miss Nonchalant.
2: This is Vision Kids,
3: the kids' channel of Vision Christian Media.
1: Hi.
4: Hey, sorry I missed the grand opening, but something came up at the office. How'd it go?
1: Good.
4: Good.
1: Good. So, how was work today?
4: Good.
1: Good. What'd you do?
4: The usual.
1: What is the usual?
4: Community relations. You know that.
1: Well, I know you do community relations, Mitch, but what does that mean? You relate to the community?
4: Well, I talk to local businesses, deal with any problems they might have, that kind of thing.
1: Problems? Like with Novacom's TV programs?
4: Sometimes.
1: So if I had a complaint against your programs, would I go to Novacom, or does Novacom have, like, a boss?
4: A boss?
1: Are there any other companies Novacom might be associated with?
4: Sure. You know how companies are all tied together.
1: Well, like what companies?
4: We're a subsidiary of Galaxy Communications, which is based in Boston. That's where I was transferred from. That's owned by Northstar Technology, which is a subsidiary of Novacom's sister company, Vega Incorporated. Vega. They just merged with Cirrus Industries to form Galileo Enterprises, which owned Novacom until they were bought out by Polaris Corporation. You get it?
1: Yeah, sure.
4: Well, they're all owned by a company based in Chicago, Andromeda Incorporated.
1: Ah!
4: Why all the questions about Novacom?
1: Well, I just think it's interesting that I've known you for a while now, and I hardly know anything about your job. You're very secretive about it.
4: I'm secretive. I just don't want to bore you to death.
1: Likely story.
4: Well, we don't talk in depth about your job either. I mean, what does exactly go into a vanilla milkshake anyway?
1: Very funny.
4: Oh, by the way, are you busy tomorrow?
1: No, why?
4: I have a surprise for you.
5: Just grab this branch right here, Sarah.
1: See?
6: Just a little farther.
1: Look, I can climb a tree, okay?
6: And here we are. Anybody follow us, Cal?
5: I don't think so.
1: Hey, Cal, make sure you comb the area for any napkin dispensers.
5: Oh, right. Wait, are you making fun of me?
6: Welcome to Wonderworld, Sarah.
1: Wonder what?
6: Wonderworld. Some kid built it a long time ago. It's our secret hideout.
1: It's... a treehouse.
5: A really cool treehouse.
6: Take a seat, you guys.
1: All right, so what's going on here?
6: Lots. There's some really weird stuff happening around Odyssey lately. Eugene's working on some super secret project. Someone hit a modem inside Witt's office, and now there are spy cameras planted in Witt's End in Connellsville. Cal and I figured that they...
1: Hold up. You said these cameras were hidden inside some books, right?
6: Yeah.
1: Jared said something like that. I didn't believe him, but...
6: When did you see Jared?
1: When Mandy and I were camping. He told us his dad found this secret camera planted inside a book, and that the camera was connected to a company called Andromeda. I thought he was nuts.
5: Hmm. Andromeda? Aram?
1: You think they're connected somehow?
5: I don't know, but we think Aram is the key to this whole thing.
6: He's our link to Eugene, the modem, and the hidden cameras. If we can figure out who Aram is, maybe we can figure out what's going on.
5: Okay, what kind of name is Aram anyway? Does it mean anything?
6: Aram. Air. Hot air. Balloon. Fly. Butterfly.
1: butterfly.
5: Aram, Scarum, Darum.
6: The War of 1812. Redcoats. Red herring. Fish. Smelly.
5: A-R-E-M.
6: Boise, Idaho. Potatoes.
1: Potatoes?
5: Aha! Uh-huh.
6: What?
5: Take the M off the end of Aram and put it at the front of the name. And what does it spell?
6: Mare.
5: Right! Don't you get it? The Mare of Odyssey. Mare Margaret Fay.
1: Ooh. Guys, that's not how you spell mare.
5: Doe.
6: Doe.
1: Doe?
6: Look, flip the A and the R. Then flip the M and the E. And what do you get? Ray me. Get it? Do re mi. Do re mi. Aram is a musician.
1: Do re mi fa. So what?
6: So. So Latino. He's a Latino musician.
5: Hold on. What was the last password Aram gave us?
6: Butter.
5: And what was the first password we used to get into the website?
6: Milk and eggs.
5: And what do you get when you cook eggs with a little bit of milk over butter?
1: Scrambled eggs.
5: Right.
1: So?
5: I don't know. I haven't gone that far yet.
1: You guys are nuts.
6: Then who do you think Aram is?
1: For all I know, it's Jared.
5: Why do you think it's Jared?
1: It just sounds like something he'd do.
6: Ha! Now, what kind of logic is that?
5: Jared, Aram, Jerem! No. Arid! No.
1: You guys are getting nowhere. I think it's time I talk to Aram.
6: Good, because you can count me out. I get in trouble every time he pops on the screen.
1: Then it looks like it's up to me.
5: And me. I'm the one who knows where he hangs out.
1: Fine.
5: What are we gonna do?
1: I'm allowed to use the computer lab after school for research. This time I have a new project to work on. Aram.
0: Excuse me, Larry?
2: Oh, hey, Whit, good to see you.
0: Yeah, you too. I didn't know you got a job here.
2: Oh, yeah, this is great. Are you kidding? I always wanted to work at Surveillance City. It's the secret agent in me, you know?
0: Right, right.
2: Hey, so what are you doing here? You need a surveillance system?
0: No. Actually, I was wondering if you could give me some information on this particular camera.
2: Oh, yeah, that's a beauty. Oh, you got good taste. This is top of the line. Hey. Who are you spying on?
0: No one. It's...
2: Oh, you don't have to tell me, of course. I'm not even supposed to ask that question. So it's your neighbor, isn't it? You're spying on your neighbor to see if he's stealing your morning paper.
0: No, actually, it's...
2: Hey, I respect that, you know. You don't tell me anything. I don't need to know. Now, how can I help you? Is the camera not working?
0: It works fine.
2: I was going to say, that brand never fails. Oh, you need another one? You want to spy on a rival ice cream store, get some dirt on them? Oh, it's great for that. Not that we endorse illegal spying.
0: No, of course not.
2: You wouldn't do that kind of thing anyway, would you?
0: No, I wouldn't.
2: No way. Look, I'll have to order that camera for you if you want a new one, though, because some company in Odyssey cleaned me out with a big order.
0: A company in Odyssey?
2: Yeah, that new broadcasting outfit.
0: Novacom.
2: Yeah, that's the one. Hey, I wonder who they got this spy on. Maybe one of the big networks, you think?
0: So they didn't tell you what they needed all those cameras for?
2: No, the kid who picked it up didn't say.
0: Kid?
2: Oh, yeah, young guy. You know, he picked them up and left. Had some intense spying to do, I guess.
0: Do you remember his name by chance?
2: No. I think he said he worked in public relations or something like that. Oh, I'm really not allowed to give information on customers.
0: Oh, that's fine.
2: Yeah. But I should have the order form right here.
0: You don't have to show me.
2: Yeah, you know, I really can't. I mean, it's store policy. I'm sorry, but... Oh, yeah, here it is. Look, he signed at the bottom. Check it out.
0: Well, I... Oh, boy. Mitch.
7: Is Mitch really responsible for the hidden camera at Wits' End? And what do you think the kids are going to uncover with their own investigation? We'll find out in our next episode.
8: We're really out in the middle of nowhere, aren't we?
9: Yep.
10: I didn't even know they made cameras this small.
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1: I got the computer.
5: Click on reports, hurry.
1: Okay. Download.
12: Eugene Meltzer.
11: Connie.
1: You scared me.
13: Hello?
1: Whit, I have to talk fast. Mitch is waiting for me.
0: You can tell your parents what you found out, but you can't tell anyone else.
5: Top secret stuff, huh?
0: Something like that, yes.
5: Gotcha.
7: Adventures in Odyssey is a presentation of Focus on the Family. Grand Opening was written by John Beebe, Kathy Waringa, and Marshall Younger, and directed by John Beebe and Marshall Younger. Our production engineer was Bob Luttrell. And our executive producer is Paul McCusker. And I'm Chris, hoping you'll join us again next time for more Adventures in Odyssey.
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0: Hi, I'm Brooke, and my favourite Bible verse is Isaiah 41:18, which says, I will open up rivers for them on the high places. I will give them fountains of water in the valleys. I fill the desert with pools of water. Rivers fed by springs will flow across the parched ground. That's Isaiah 41:18. And this is Vision Kids.
1: Vision Kids!

thrilled to announce that Vision Kids is here. And we're so glad that you're listening today. Welcome to the family. We've got all the best kids' music and songs to get your toes tapping, plus stories to keep you inspired and looking to God daily. You'll learn about how special you are to God with regular God spots, and you can lean in to hear radio drama and other inspiring programs. 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So, it's time to tell all your friends that they can tune in too. Who do you know that would be encouraged by listening to Vision Kids?

0: Hey, Timmy, you pretend to be Jesus, and you yell, stop. Now, you kids over here, you pretend to be the rain. Let me hear you. And in the middle, you're the wind. Come on. And you kids over here, you're the waves. Let me hear you. Okay, good job. Remember, Timmy, you yell, stop. Are you ready? Let's see.
1: What kind of man is this? What kind of man is this? He spoke to the rain.
2: Stop!
0: And the rain stopped falling.
1: He spoke to the wind.
2: Stop!
0: And the wind stopped blowing.
1: He spoke to the wind.

0: Okay, let's have some rain. And now the wind. And now the waves. Come on, rain. Come on, wind. I need a hurricane. And more waves. Oh, and everybody rock back and forth. It's a terrible storm. Oh, help us, Jesus. Help us.
1: Stop!
0: Thank you, Jesus.
2: Helping kids look to God daily.
3: This is Vision Kids.
4: Vision Kids.

0: Hi, Vision Kids. It's Belle Thompson here. Have you heard the story of the tortoise and the hare? It's a story of two very different animals that are in a race. The hare, which is a type of rabbit, has amazing long legs and is very fast. He was really proud of how fast and how far he could run, and he used to make fun of the poor old tortoise, who only had short little legs and bumbled along very slowly. So one day, they had a race. The hare started out fast as a bullet, and he got well ahead in the race. He was so confident that he would win that he stopped and he ate some grass, and then he had a little nap. Well, the tortoise kept his eye on the finish line and just kept going, very slowly, step by step. Well, when the rabbit woke up, he could not believe his eyes. To his horror, the tortoise was crossing the finish line. The tortoise actually won the race, even though he had those short little legs, because he just kept focused with his eyes on the prize. Do you know, we are all in a race too, just like the tortoise and the hare. God says we are each to run our race to win the prize. We read in Hebrews 12, "Therefore, let us run with perseverance the race marked out for us, fixing our eyes on Jesus." Wow. So the key to winning our race in life is to fix our eyes on Jesus. So how do we do that? Well, I've learned that we fix our eyes on Jesus by staying connected to Him day by day, by praying and reading the Bible, by going to church or maybe Sunday school, and just spending time with other people who love God. Week by week, as we continue doing these things, it's like putting one foot in front of the other and moving forward in our race. It's God who gives us the strength that helps us to run well. It's God who directs our steps. And so, as we keep our eyes on Him, that is how we win our race. You know, there's no need to compare yourself to others. Just run your race. Even if you feel like the tortoise and you're not the fastest and you're not the most talented person, with God on your side, you will finish the race marked out for you. So keep your eyes on Him, because He's cheering you on. And one day when you cross that finish line, you will hear God say, "Well done."
1: We are the future.
2: We are Vision Kids.
3: It's time. It's time.

0: Let's start again, shall we?
1: Okay. Where do you want this cement?
0: No! Not there! Oh, dearie me! I just can't believe you did that.
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0: 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So strong and so mighty, there's nothing my God cannot do. That's true.
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2: How awesome is the Lord Most High, the great King over all the earth. God has ascended amid shouts of joy, the Lord amid the sounding of trumpets. Come and see what God has done, how awesome his works.
3: He turned the sea to dry land.
4: He rules forever by his power.

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Now God told Samson never to reveal the secret of his strength, especially to a girl. Oh my. But then one day, as we all knew she would, Delilah came along, and Samson went, ooh. Now Samson knew that Delilah wasn't right, for God wanted him to marry an Israelite. 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

0: So they whinged and they moaned, they begged and they phoned, they tricked and they lied, until Delilah sighed. 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
1: "What secret do you hold?"
0: Now Samson knew that something wasn't right, so he thought it best to not be forthright. "My darling, I see that you cannot cope. The secret to my strength is found in a rope." 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
1: "Wake up, my dear! 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
0: And without a grimace, a wince or a moan, Samson sat up and tore off the rope. 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

0: wind in my hair. 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
1: "Wake up, my dear! 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
0: Now Samson, you see, was just like you and me, for without his long hair, he couldn't kill a flea. And try as he might, he put up a fight. 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Now the moral of the story, as you should all well know, is when the devil tempts you, the answer's always

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6: 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I have prepared a great classic hymn for your listening enjoyment. 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
2: Hi, welcome to Quick Sticks, quick Bible stories for the everyday, and today I'm here with Mum.
3: G'day!
2: Have you ever been at home when it rained and rained and rained?
3: Yes.
2: Have you ever seen a rainbow after the rain stops?
3: Oh, I love rainbows.
2: There's a story in the Bible that tells us about the very first rainbow.
3: After Adam and Eve had left the Garden of Eden, they had children, and soon their children had children, and there were lots and lots of people living on the earth. Unfortunately, almost everyone forgot about God and made bad choices, so the world wasn't a very nice place to live.
2: There was one man named Noah who made very good choices and trusted God. One day, God told Noah that he needed to get ready because God was going to send a lot of rain. There would soon be so much rain that the whole earth would flood. God wanted to save Noah and his family because they made good choices and trusted in him.
3: So God gave Noah a plan for a big boat called an ark. It was going to be very big, about the size of a football field and as tall as a three-story building. Now, if you've ever been to a football game, you might be able to imagine just how big that boat would be.
2: Pretty big.
3: Yeah.
2: Noah and his sons worked hard and built the ark. They filled it with all the food and supplies they would need to keep them alive during the flood. As soon as it was finished, God sent two of every kind of animal to Noah, and they all went onto the ark.
3: Now, just imagine what type of animals we're talking about. Like, it would have been very noisy and very smelly.
2: Definitely very smelly.
3: But when they were all ready, Noah went inside the boat with his family and the animals, smells and all, and God closed the door. Then God sent rain, and it rained and rained and rained for 40 days and 40 nights. And once the entire earth was covered with water, the rain stopped.
2: It took 4 more months before Noah's boat stopped on a mountain, and a few more months before they could get out and walk on dry land.
3: That's a long time. As soon as they got out of the boat, Noah and his family set up a place to worship God and to thank him for bringing them through the flood safely. God spoke with Noah and his family and promised that he would never flood the earth again. And he gave a special sign to remind them of his promise, a beautiful rainbow.
2: Whenever you see a rainbow, you can remember that God loves and protects those who put their trust in him. He will love and protect you as he loved and protected Noah and his family.
3: And that's good news.
2: Have a great day.
3: Bye.
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2: Well, I'm excited because it's nearly that special time again on Vision Kids. That's right, Adventures in Odyssey is coming up soon. 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

here, there's lots of animals. We can hear the bar of a sheep, the moo cow, the quack of a duck, the roar of a lion. Oh yes, and the tweet of a bird, that's always a good one. And

0: 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Welcome to Adventures in Odyssey.
1: Oh, hi there. Welcome to Odyssey. I'm John Avery Whittaker, but most folks around here call me Whit. Why don't you get the whole family together and join us for another exciting Adventure in Odyssey.
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3: What was that?
4: Instant message from Aram.
5: Who is this Aram?
1: A computer hacker.
4: We're going to jail.
1: Oh.

0: So, to cut the ribbon officially opening the new Wits End Connellsville, I present John Avery Whittaker.
1: Thank you very much. Before I do this, I'd like to dedicate this ceremony to the people of Connellsville, in the hope that this shop will serve you well in the years to come. Mary, the scissors?
0: Right here.
1: Why don't we cut the ribbon together?
0: Oh, I'd love to.
1: Ladies and gentlemen, Wits End Connellsville is now officially open.
0: This is wonderful. I never imagined there would be this many people.
1: Oh, you did a good job promoting the event, Mary.
0: Thanks.
2: The whole building looks fantastic.
1: Oh, yeah.
2: The displays, the counter, the floors, it all sparkles.
0: Oh, yes.
2: I can't wait to see the Bible room. Did you get the imagination station working?
1: Oh, unfortunately, no, but I should have it up and running by next week.
3: Mr. Whittaker.
1: Oh, Tony. Hi.
3: I
1: was hoping you'd make it. Where's Brianna?
3: Upstairs. Look, I really have to talk to you.
1: Oh, okay.
3: Privately.
1: Sure. Come this way.
4: Alex! We come all the way to the new Wits End, and all you want to do is play on the computers. You could have done this at home.
5: Are you kidding me, Cal? My computer doesn't even compare. This connection is so much faster. It's got to be one of those high-speed lines. And this monitor's resolution is awesome. I've died and gone to heaven.
4: If you died, you probably wouldn't even notice.
5: Go do whatever you want.
4: All right, I'll be upstairs. What was that?
5: Instant message from Aram.
4: Aram? Cool.
5: How did he know we were here?
4: I think he knows everything. Answer him.
5: We're not supposed to talk to him. I'm getting Mr. Whittaker.
4: Hold on, let's just see what he wants.
5: You want to end up in jail?
4: Fine. Get out of the chair. I'll do it.
5: Ow!
4: Yes, we accept.
6: Hi, boys.
4: What do you want?
6: There's something you should see.
5: No, Cal, don't do it!
4: What?
6: Type in Wits End, Connellsville.
4: Wits End, Connellsville. It's asking for a password.
6: The password is butter.
5: How does he know all the passwords?
4: Butter.
6: Good. Now type in the words CAM17.
4: CAM17. Got it.
6: Now hit enter.
5: Stop, Cal!
4: Enter.
5: What happened?
4: It went blank.
5: Oh, man. We're going to jail.
4: Wait. The picture's coming back.
5: What is it?
4: It looks like a video.

0: Kids!
1: What's the matter, Tony?
2: Over there, by the door.
1: Uh-huh.
2: You see that bald guy?
1: Yes.
2: That's him.
1: Him?
2: He's the one that told me to put the dictionary in your office.
1: Oh, really? Why do you think he's here?
2: I don't know, but I don't think he should see me. I'm going upstairs until he leaves.
1: All right. I'll keep an eye on your friend.
2: Good, thanks.
3: Is everything all right?
4: Yeah, what was that all about?
1: Do either of you recognize that bald man over there?
3: No.
4: Me neither. Should we?
1: Probably not. But I'd like to find out who he is.
3: You better hurry, he's leaving.
5: Mr. Whitaker!
6: Aaron popped up on your computers.
4: What?
1: Is he still there?
5: No, but come and look. We just typed in Cam17, and that came on the screen.
6: The camera's somewhere on that bookshelf.
4: Sounds familiar.
1: Connie?
3: Who is this Aram?
1: A computer hacker.
3: How did he get into our system?
1: Well, good question. Listen, Alex, watch the screen while I wave my hands in front of these books. Let me know when you see my hand.
3: What are you going to do?
1: Take down the camera.
3: Well, we really should talk about it first.
1: Talk about what? You knew about this camera?
3: The security firm suggested we put them in.
1: Them? You mean there's more than one?
3: Yes, they're all over the shop.
1: You did this without consulting me?
3: We were in Chicago. I have cameras in all my other stores. And you have them in your shop in Odyssey.
1: That's for safety reasons.
3: Well, these are for safety reasons, too.
1: For all we've been through trying to establish trust with these kids, security cameras might undo all of that.
3: Well, I'm sorry, but they were always in the plans. For the last month, it's been on the schedule. You've just been too busy to look at it.
1: Yeah, I guess so.
3: If you insist, I'll have them taken out. But I think the bigger question is, what are we going to do about Aram?
1: Right.
3: How could he have the picture show up on our computer screens? It's a closed system. There's no way to get in from the outside.
1: Yeah, well, obviously Aram did. Now, where are the monitors for the cameras?
3: In the master control room.
1: Oh, I've never seen any surveillance monitors in there.
3: They were just put in. Come on. The monitors are in the corner there.
1: This is incredible. Every inch of the shop is being watched.
3: It was the best system they had. I thought we needed it.
7: Is there a problem, Miss Hopkins?
3: Oh, Mr. Benson. I'd like you to meet Mr. Whitaker. Whit, this is my security consultant, Mr. Benson.
1: Oh, hello, Mr. Benson.
7: Hello. Don't worry, I'm doing everything I can to trace the whereabouts of this computer hacker.
1: Well, the police have been trying to do that for quite a while now.
7: You know, it would help me if you could tell me as much about this Aram as you can.
1: Unfortunately, I don't know very much, Mr. Benson. I'm trying to figure out how he could hack into a closed system.
7: Yeah, I'm working on that very thing.
1: Well, I suggest you check the phone lines and unauthorized modems.
7: All right.
1: But I'd also like to talk to you about the cameras.
7: The cameras? What's the problem?
1: Where did they come from?
7: Well, they're standard security cameras.
1: Oh, I've seen security cameras. They're not usually placed in books.
7: Oh, that was just for the library. At the ice cream counter, there in the milkshake machine.
3: In the Bible room, there's a camera in the whale's eye of the Jonah display.
7: Right. They'll go just about anywhere.
1: Well, where did you get them?
7: There's a specialty shop up in North Connellsville called Surveillance City.
1: In Connellsville?
7: Yeah, they sell hundreds of these things every day, plus the, you know, monitors.
1: Oh, well, okay, thank you for your help, Mr. Benson.
7: Right, and I'll get right on this Aram thing.
1: Good, good. Oh, and I'd like the cameras and the monitors turned off, please.
7: Oh, well, okay, will do.
4: There you are. I've been looking everywhere.
5: Shh!
4: What?
5: He said,
4: shh. What do you mean,
5: shh?
4: We mean be quiet. Our napkin dispenser might be bugged.
8: Yep, I knew it would happen sooner or later. Too many video games. Turns your brain into macaroni and cheese.
5: Sarah, listen. Cal and I ran into Aram again.
8: Great. Who's Aram?
5: You haven't heard? Aram's this big computer hacker who's been getting into all sorts of computer systems.
9: And he showed us where to find these little cameras hidden inside some books over there.
8: You guys are sounding just like...
5: What did you say? Little cameras inside some books.
8: Really?
5: Shh.

0: We can't talk about this here.
1: Yeah, we gotta get out of here. Come on, let's go back to Odyssey.
0: You mean Wit's End?
1: Nope. For this, we need to go to a Wonder World.
2: Hi, Connie.
3: Hey, Wit. So, what's the deal with the cameras?
2: Oh, Mary had them put in. What are you doing out here?
3: Mitch is picking me up. Wait till he hears about all of this.
2: Connie, you know, I'd rather you not mention any of this to Mitch.
3: Why not?
2: Well, I don't know what's going on here. I've got cameras and books in my office, cameras and books here. Aram seems to know more about what's going on than any of us. And I don't even know who Aram is. There seem to be so many pieces to this puzzle, and I'm only beginning to put some of them together.
3: What do you mean?
2: Well, have you ever heard of a company called Andromeda?
3: No.
2: Well, neither had I. But I think I've found a connection between Andromeda and the hidden cameras.
3: What kind of connection? And what does this have to do with Mitch?
2: I found out that Andromeda owns Novacom.
3: Novacom? Are you saying that Mitch...
2: I'm not saying anything about Mitch. I just think it would be best if you kept all this information to yourself.
3: There he is. Well, what should I say to him?
2: Just try to act natural, okay?
3: Oh, okay, sure. You can count on me. I'll be Miss Nonchalant.
4: You're listening to Vision Kids.
5: Hey, sorry I missed the grand opening, but something came up at the office. How'd it go?
3: Good.
5: Good.
3: Good. So, how was work today?
5: Good.
3: Good. What'd you do?
5: The usual.
3: What is the usual?
5: Community relations. You know that.
3: Well, I know you do community relations, Mitch, but what does that mean? You relate to the community?
5: Well, I talk to local businesses, deal with any problems they might have, that kind of thing.
3: Problems? Like with Novacom's TV programs?
5: Sometimes.
3: So if I had a complaint against your programs, would I go to Novacom, or does Novacom have, like, a boss?
5: A boss?
3: Are there any other companies Novacom might be... associated with?
5: Sure. You know how companies are all tied together.
3: Well, like what companies?
5: We're a subsidiary of Galaxy Communications, which is based in Boston. That's where I was transferred from. That's owned by Northstar Technology, which is a subsidiary of Novacom's sister company, Vega Incorporated. Vega. Mm-hmm. They just merged with Cirrus Industries to form Galileo Enterprises, which owned Novacom until they were bought out by Polaris Corporation. You get it?
3: Yeah. Uh-huh. Sure.
5: Well, they're all owned by a company based in Chicago, Andromeda Incorporated.
3: Ah.
5: Why all the questions about Novacom?
3: Well, I just think it's interesting that I've known you for a while now, and I hardly know anything about your job. You're very secretive about it.
5: I'm secretive. I just don't want to bore you to death.
3: Likely story.
5: Well, we don't talk in depth about your job either. I mean, what does exactly go into a vanilla milkshake anyway?
3: Very funny.
5: Oh, by the way, are you busy tomorrow?
3: No, why?
5: I have a surprise for you.
6: Just grab this branch right here, Sarah.
3: I can see.
7: Just a little farther.
3: Look, I can climb a tree, okay?
7: And here we are. Anybody follow us, Cal?
6: I don't think so.
3: Hey, Cal, make sure you comb the area for any napkin dispensers.
6: Oh, right. Wait, are you making fun of me?
7: Welcome to Wonder World, Sarah.
3: Wonder what?
7: Wonder World. Some kid built it a long time ago. It's our secret hideout.
3: It's a treehouse.
6: A really cool treehouse.
7: Take a seat, you guys.
3: All right, so what's going on here?
7: Lots. There's some really weird stuff happening around Odyssey lately. Eugene's working on some super secret project. Someone hit a modem inside Witt's office, and now there are spy cameras planted in Witt's End in Connellsville. Cal and I figured that they
3: Hold up. You said these cameras were hidden inside some books, right?
7: Yeah.
3: Jared said something like that. I didn't believe him, but...
7: When did you see Jared?
3: When Mandy and I were camping. He told us his dad found this secret camera planted inside a book, and that the camera was connected to a company called Andromeda. I thought he was nuts.
8: Andromeda? Aram?
3: You think they're connected somehow?
8: I don't know. But we think Aram is the key to this whole thing.
7: He's our link to Eugene, the modem, and the hidden cameras. If we can figure out who Aram is, maybe we can figure out what's going on.
8: Okay. What kind of name is Aram anyway? Does it mean anything?
7: Aram. Air. Hot air. Balloon. Fly. Butterfly.
3: Butterfly?
8: Aram, Scarum, Darum.
7: The War of 1812. Redcoats. Red herring. Fish. Smelly.
8: A-R-E-M.
7: Boise, Idaho. Potatoes.
3: Potatoes?
8: Aha!
7: What?
8: Take the M off the end of Aram and put it at the front of the name. And what does it spell?
7: Mare.
8: Right! Don't you get it? The Mare of Odyssey. Mare Margaret Fay.
3: Ooh. Guys, that's not how you spell mare.
8: Doe.
7: Doe.
3: Doe?
7: Look, flip the A and the R. Then flip the M and the E. And what do you get? Ray me. Get it? Doe, ray, me. Doe, ray, me. Aram is a musician.
3: Doe, ray, me, fa. So what?
7: So Latino. He's a Latino musician.
8: Hold on. What was the last password Aram gave us?
7: Butter.
8: And what was the first password we used to get into the website?
7: Milk and eggs.
8: And what do you get when you cook eggs with a little bit of milk over butter?
3: Scrambled eggs.
8: Right.
3: So?
8: I don't know. I haven't gotten that far yet.
3: You guys are nuts.
7: Then who do you think Aram is?
3: For all I know, it's Jared.
8: Why do you think it's Jared?
3: It just sounds like something he'd do.
7: Ha! Now, what kind of logic is that?
8: Jared, Aram, Jerem! No. Arid! No.
3: You guys are getting nowhere. I think it's time I talk to Aram.
7: Good, because you can count me out. I get in trouble every time he pops on the screen.
3: Then it looks like it's up to me.
8: And me. I'm the one who knows where he hangs out.
3: Fine.
8: What are we gonna do?
3: I'm allowed to use the computer lab after school for research. This time I have a new project to work on. Aram.
2: Excuse me, Larry?
9: Oh, hey, Witt, good to see you.
2: Yeah, you too. I didn't know you got a job here.
9: Oh, yeah, this is great. Are you kidding? I always wanted to work at Surveillance City. It's the secret agent in me, you know?
2: Right.
9: Hey, so what are you doing here? You need a surveillance system?
2: No. Actually, I was wondering if you could give me some information on this particular camera.
9: Oh, yeah, that's a beauty. Oh, you got good taste. This is top of the line. Hey. Who are you spying on?
2: No one. It's...
9: Oh, you don't have to tell me, of course. I'm not even supposed to ask that question. So it's your neighbor, isn't it? You're spying on your neighbor to see if he's stealing your morning paper.
2: No, actually, it's...
9: Hey, I respect that, you know. You don't tell me anything. I don't need to know. Now, how can I help you? Is the camera not working?
2: It works fine.
9: I was going to say, that brand never fails. Oh, you need another one? You want to spy on a rival ice cream store, get some dirt on them? Oh, it's great for that. Not that we endorse illegal spying.
2: Oh, of course not.
9: You wouldn't do that kind of thing anyway, would you?
2: No, I wouldn't.
9: No way. Look, I'll have to order that camera for you if you want a new one, though, because some company in Odyssey cleaned me out with a big order.
2: A company in Odyssey?
9: Yeah, that new broadcasting outfit.
2: Novacom.
9: Yeah, that's the one. Hey, I wonder who they got this spy on. Maybe one of the big networks, you think?
2: So, they didn't tell you what they needed all those cameras for?
9: No, the kid who picked it up didn't say.
2: Kid?
9: Oh, yeah, young guy. You know, he picked them up and left. Had some intense spying to do, I guess.
2: Do you remember his name by chance?
9: No. I think he said he worked in public relations or something like that. Oh, I'm really not allowed to give information on customers.
2: Oh, that's fine.
9: Yeah. But I should have the order form right here.
2: You don't have to show me.
9: Yeah, you know, I really can't. I mean, it's store policy. I'm sorry, but... Oh, yeah, here it is. Look, he signed at the bottom. Check it out.
2: Well, I... Oh, boy. Mitch.
3: If Mitch really responsible for the hidden camera at Wit's End? And what do you think the kids are going to uncover with their own investigation? We'll find out in our next episode.
10: We're really out in the middle of nowhere, aren't we?
5: Yep.
11: I didn't even know they made cameras this small.
5: I really should get going.
3: I got the computer.
8: Click on reports, hurry.
3: Okay. Download.
12: Eugene Meltzer.
5: Connie.
3: You scared me.
13: Hello?
3: Wit, I have to talk fast. Mitch is waiting for me.
2: You can tell your parents what you found out, but you can't tell anyone else.
8: Top secret stuff, huh?
2: Something like that, yes.
8: Gotcha.
3: Adventures in Odyssey is a presentation of Focus on the Family. Grand Opening was written by John Beebe, Kathy Waringa, and Marshall Younger, and directed by John Beebe and Marshall Younger. Our production engineer was Bob Luttrell. And our executive producer is Paul McCusker. And I'm Chris, hoping you'll join us again next time for more Adventures in Odyssey.
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1: This is a sad song about a ball of meat on top of Old Smokey.
2: I hope he's not talking about that bear.
1: All covered with cheese.
3: No, it's about a meatball. It's a song about meat.
2: Okay.
1: I lost my poor meatball.
2: Oh, yeah, you're right. I'm with you now.
1: When somebody sneezed.
2: Oh, gross. He sneezed on the meat? Man.
1: It rolled off the table.
3: Oh, it's kind of peppy now.
1: And onto the floor.
3: It's like a chase scene. Follow that meat.
1: And then my poor meatball.
2: I think I like it better if it was about a bear.

Quinn, and my favorite Bible verse is Isaiah 53:6. It says, "We all like sheep have gone astray. Each of us has turned to our own way. And the Lord has laid on him the iniquity of us all." That's Isaiah 53:6.